A woman who'll have his dinner cooked when he comes home. But some men make mistakes when they go out and stay, because they feel that no other man wants to see his woman but him. Well, listen, listen to me now.

their women anything that their little heart desires. Well, some women make mistakes when they let their men go out and play because they feel they don't need them anymore.

0: but at the same time, I don't want to drive or race thinking about that. I just want to drive as fast as possible, and then we'll see where we end up at the end of the year.
1: So, als die voorloper en die

0: any given day, and we've seen that last year when they upset the Chiefs. So we know the challenge and the threat that they possess, so we're obviously fully focused on them.
1: Die wedstryd natuurlik môre oggend om 5 minute oor 9, die Hurricanes teen die

0: Thank you very much. I think I expect the governor to put emphasis on development programs that are undergoing in Kavango West region, and also the planned activities that that is on the table, more especially infrastructure development, water supply, and service delivery, and also put emphasis on agriculture. Since agriculture is the food basket, is the backbone of our economy, is Kavango's. That's what I wanted.
1: All right. Now, the governor, Sora, is looking into agriculture mainly. How important is this subject for the region, considered to be the breadbasket of the country?
0: Yeah, agriculture is the backbone of Kavango West economy, and we are confident that with the fertile soil that we have and the conducive climate conducive for farming, I hope we can play a very important role when it comes to contributing to the national food security. So therefore we expect now the residents of Kavango West to inform themselves in agriculture. So, and the programs that the government have put in place to make sure that the agriculture must take the forefront, so that at least our people can take out of poverty, and also to improve the livelihood of our households, and also the income for our people in the region.
1: Now, talking about improving livelihood, most, let's say, the youth keep talking about unemployment. What additional method can the governor bring to create employment for the youth in the region?
0: I think the governor is a person who can coordinate development activities with other stakeholders that plays a role in the development of the region. For example, private partners, traditional leaders, and other development partners. So the governor is there to coordinate so that these people can also have a chance to give the youth employment, and also to train the youth in different capacities, and also to capacitate them with skills. That is what the governor normally do. He coordinates all the activities, and he also come up with certain initiatives to make sure that at least these institutions have to take care of the youth and also give them necessary skills that will take them out of poverty. For example, self-employment, and also give them income for their lives, and so on. That is, I think, what we expect the governor must also do to help the youth to keep the issue of unemployment among the highest unemployment among the youth.
1: Okay, now talking on improving the lives of the people in the region, this does not only look onto the governor's office, but also the Kavango West Regional Council look into seeing the region develop and see its people also improving their lives. How do these two offices work in hand in hand?
0: Yeah, I think we are all working as development partners, the office of the governor and the Kavango West Regional Council. Also, as far as Kavango West Regional Council, we are more on policy implementation, and the governor's leadership is necessary for coordinating the different stakeholders so that we can at least work together as a council, and also together with the governor's office, to make sure that our people have something on the table, and to make sure that our people must have necessary skills, and also to make sure that our people should have also the means and what that they can put the means for survival. So this is now the governor and the regional council's office, the regional council. We are working together to make sure that the stakeholders the communities, traditional leaders, we are all put them on the same pace so that we can go together in one direction for the purpose of uplifting our people out of this poverty that we are talking about here.
1: Okay. Now, apart from agriculture, from your observation, which other key area would you want the governor to highlight when she's delivering her speech?
0: So it's also very important that the governor must highlight must put emphasis or highlight on education, health service, healthcare services, and also sustainable development.

0: environmental sustainable development, because if these are the enablers of our economy, to make sure that the investment that we are bringing to the people must be sustainable. Not today something is good and then tomorrow everything is collapsed. That's not what we want, but sustainability is the key issue that we want here. I think the government has also talked about the environmental sustainability, development and the environment goes hand in hand. Otherwise, you will end up, you see, destroying the environment, and then at the end of the day, development will not take place.
1: Okay, now before we let you go, any last words to the people of Kavango West regarding the SORA?
0: So I'm encouraging the residents to come in numbers and listen very carefully to the programs that will be outlined in the state of the region address, and also we are also looking forward that they must also take part to support now these programs that the government going to outline in the state of the region address. And also with our shared responsibility and commitment, I'm sure that we want a prosperity Kavango West region. So
1: thank you very much, Councillor. That was the chairperson of the Kavango West Regional Council talking to us about the SORA and his expectations. Now, we will shortly come to you live with the address by Governor Verna Sinimbo. Do stay tuned. It's back to you in studio.

0: We may be seated. Okay, as it was already indicated this is a council meeting, and then the chairperson for the management committee is the one to chair the meeting. With that, allow me now to invite Honorable Tenga to walk us through the program. Honorable Tenga.
1: Where is this people?
0: Can someone

0: Pistolo.
1: Zu viel.
0: Pistolo.
2: But for NBC, are you okay like that?
0: I see.
2: Then you can.

Unless you have to reduce it again. You must not go very far. Once I'm done, then you must come and just a little bit up, a little bit up. This one? Is this one fine?

0: is fine. It's okay. All right, let's pray. Almighty God, who by the omnipotence and omnipresence sustains and directs human destiny and institute government, we praise and thank thee for this beautiful land. Let thy abundance, blessing, and wisdom therefore descend upon us here in this regional council, and grant that we may humbly and responsibly deliberate on all matters entrusted to us for the upliftment and welfare of the inhabitants of this region. We ask all this in the name of our Lord and the Liberator, Jesus Christ. Amen. So let me come back now to our program for the day. After the prayer, we are having now application of leave of absence by members. I want to inform this house that we are 8 in total regional council members, but in this meeting, 2 of the regional council members have given their apology. They are in Windhoek for other commitments, official duty. That is Honorable Emma of Musese constituency and Honorable Lucas Mua of Mankumpi constituencies. They will not be with us, but the rest, we are here. And then before we move to the business of the day, I only want to ask the members for the adoption of the agenda. Anyone moves for the adoption of the agenda? Thank you very much. Honorable Kupembona, move for the adoption of the agenda. Anyone who's supporting? Thank you. Honorable Sikongo, yourself is in support. The agenda is adopted as it is. We continue with the business of the day. In terms of Article 110A, subsection 5 of the Namibian Constitution, which states that a regional governor shall attend a meeting of the regional council of which he or she is the regional governor once every year, which meeting shall occur after the president and the cabinet attended parliament in terms of Article 32, subsection 2 thereof. Article 110A, subsection 6, states that during the meeting referred in Article 5, the regional governor shall address the regional council on the state of the region, planned activities of the central government in the region, report of the activities of the central government of the previous year in the region. Ladies and gentlemen, allow me now, with honor and humility, to invite Honorable Verna Sinimbo, the Governor of Kabango West Region, to come and deliver her State of the Region address. Ms. Limbo, you take the podium.
1: You may take your seats.

Kavango, chairperson of the Kavango West Regional Council, and your management. Honorable Regional Councillors present, Your Worship Andreas Katanga, Mayor of Kurenkuru Town, all local authority councillors present, Fumadekwa Hompa Eugene Suombe Kudumo, Hompa Gorudi Rowako Angaji, Mfumadekwa Hompa Alphonse Kaundu, Hompa Gorudi Rowambunza, other respected representative of our traditional authorities present, Mr. Matthew Singambwe, Chief Regional Officer of Kavango West Regional Council, Mr. Magana Mkuve, Acting Chief Executive Officer of Kurenkuru Town Council, Deputy Commissioner Johannes Kudumo, Acting Regional Commander, and all other uniformed forces present, all senior government officials present, captains of industries, constituency development committee members present from all our 8 constituencies present here, representative of the private sector development, partners, representative of all political parties present, spiritual leaders present, faith-based organizations, the youth and the community members at large, distinguished guests, ladies and gentlemen, members of the media, good morning, Morokeni. It is both an honor and a privilege to stand before you, this August House to deliver 2026 State of the Region Address for the Kavango West Region. This address provides an opportunity to account to our people on the state of development in our region, the implementation of government policies and programs, and our collective aspirations for a better future. It further provides an opportunity to reflect on the progress we have made, the challenges we continue to face, and the opportunities that lie ahead as we work together to improve the lives of our people. I deliver this address under the theme, Growing the Future Together, Youth-Led Agriculture, Employment and Prosperity for Kavango West. This theme is both timely and relevant. It reflects on our collective commitment to empowering our young people, strengthening agricultural production, creating sustainable employment opportunities, and building a prosperous future for all residents of Kavango West. The theme is equally aligned to the priorities of the 8th administration under the leadership of Her Excellency Dr. Netumbo Nandi-Ndaitwah, President of the Republic of Namibia, and the objective of the Namibia's 6th National Development Plan, NDP-6, which places emphasis on economic advancement, human capital development, food security, infrastructure development, environmental sustainability, and effective governance. Honorable Chairperson, the future of Kavango West depends not only on resources which we have been blessed, but on our abilities to transform those resources into opportunities for our people. It depends on our ability to create jobs.

crops. It depends on our ability to modernize agriculture. It depends on our ability to educate and train our youth. It depends on our ability to attract investments, support entrepreneurship, and build resilient communities. Most importantly, it depends on our ability to work together. Agriculture in Kavango West remains the backbone of our regional economy. It provides livelihoods for thousands of households and continues to offer one of the greatest opportunities for employment creation, poverty reduction, as well as economic growth. However, prosperity requires more than agricultural production alone. It requires quality education, vocational and technical skills, entrepreneurship, innovation, infrastructure, access to market, effective public service, and strong partnership between government, traditional authorities, development partners, communities, and the private sector. As we continue implementing government's developmental agenda, we remain committed to ensuring that development reaches every constituency, every village, and every household. The regional overview, positioning Kavango West for inclusive growth. Honorable Chairperson, honorable members, Kavango West remains Namibia's youngest and most promising region. According to the 2023 census conducted by Namibia Statistics Agency, the region has a population of over 123,000 people, with young people constituting the majority of our population. This youthful demographic profile presents both a challenge and an opportunity. The challenge lies in ensuring that sufficient employment opportunities, educational facilities, healthcare services, and economic activities are available to support our growing population. The opportunity lies in harnessing the energy, creativity, and entrepreneurial spirit of our youth to drive economic growth and regional transformation. Kavango West region continues to be endowed with fertile agricultural land, natural resources, rich cultural heritage, and strategic development potential. Agriculture, like I said, remains the primary source of livelihood for our households. Our forests, rivers, livestock resources, and tourism potential provide us important opportunities for economic diversification and sustainable development. At the same time, we continue to face developmental challenges, which includes youth unemployment, poverty, climate-related vulnerabilities, infrastructure deficits, and limited industrial activities. The 2023 population and housing census further confirms that many households in the region continue to depend on subsistence agriculture and social support programs for their livelihood. These realities require us to intensify our efforts towards inclusive economic growth, job creation, and improved service delivery. Our regional development agenda, therefore, remains firmly aligned with NDP 6 and the priorities of the 8th administration. We are committed to accelerating agricultural production and food security, promoting youth employment and entrepreneurship, expanding access to quality education and skills development, strengthening healthcare services, improving water and energy infrastructure, supporting investment in industrialization,
and ensure effective governance and service delivery. We remain confident that through collective effort, when we stand as a united force, strategic partnership, and prudent utilization of our resources, Kavango West can become a leading contributor to Namibia's economic transformation. Governor Special Initiatives. Honorable Chairperson, honorable members, allow me to highlight three important initiatives undertaken by the Office of the Governor during the period under review. Low-cost housing initiatives. The first initiative is the low-cost housing initiative. This project was introduced with a budget amount to 280,000 with the aim of implementing targeted interventions to address urgent socio-economic challenges, specifically housing support to vulnerable and destitute households within communities across our region. A total of 19 corrugated iron housing structures were constructed through the existing cash for work model. The second initiative is the Tapeka Dima Tudie project. I'm very passionate about this. The project was officially launched last year on the 2nd November 2025 in Ngamagoro constituency as a practical intervention aimed at strengthening household food security, improving nutrition, and promoting environmental sustainability. The objective of this project is simply but transformative: to ensure that every household in Kavango West have access to fruit trees capable of contributing to household nutrition, food security, and income generation. I'm pleased to report that the project has already been implemented in Ngamagoro, Nununi, Tondoro, Musese, Kurenkuru, Pungu, and Kapako constituencies. Mankupi constituency remain the final constituency to be covered. To date, over 1,800 fruit trees seedlings have been distributed to households and communities throughout the region. This initiative is to be rolled out to 20 identified schools in all 8 constituencies. I wish to place on record our sincere appreciation to the Ministry of Environment, Forestry and Tourism for their partnership, the business community, as well as individuals for your support by donating fruit trees, seedlings, as well as the Namibian Agronomic Board for its generous commitment of fruit tree seedling valued at 100,000 towards the implementation of this initiative. I guess they all are supposed to be supported or given a round of applause. Their support demonstrates the importance of partnership in advancing food security and sustainable development. As a region, we remain committed to expanding this initiative and ensuring that it becomes a lasting contribution to household resilience and environmental sustainability. Honorable members, Honorable Chairperson, our third initiative is called Unkurungu Project. The objective of the Unkurungu Project is therefore to create a reliable information base that will enable government and development partners to design targeted interventions, improve access to opportunities, and support the growth of the creative sector. Through this initiative, we seek to ensure that artists, musicians, performers, cultural groups, craftspeople, and other creative practitioners are able to contribute meaningfully to regional economic development.
Honorable Chairperson, having

highlighted these initiatives, I now turn to the performance of key sectors during the period under review. Agriculture, livestock development, and food security. Agriculture remains the backbone of Kavango West's economy and the primary source of livelihood for thousands of households across our region. In a region where many families depend directly on crop and livestock production for both food security and income generation, agriculture is not merely an economic sector, it is a way of life. It is therefore fitting that agriculture remains at the center of our regional development agenda and the broader national vision of the AIDS administration. The Government of the Republic of Namibia, under the leadership of Her Excellency Dr. Netumbo Nandi-Ndaitwah, has identified food security, agricultural productivity, and value addition as critical pillars for economic growth. Employment creation and poverty reduction. Kavango West is well positioned to contribute meaningfully towards these national objectives. During the reporting period, the Directorate of Agricultural Production, Extension and Engineering Services continue implementing various programs aimed at increasing agricultural production, improving household food security, and supporting farmers throughout our region. I'm pleased to report that a total of 2,850 hectares were plowed under government plowing supported program, benefiting 2,345 farmers, of whom 1,407 were women and 938 were men. This achievement demonstrates government's commitment to supporting small-scale producers and ensuring that agricultural production remains accessible to vulnerable households. Honorable members, the region was also confronted by national seed shortages during the reporting period. Despite these challenges, government responded proactively through the registration of 65 seed growers under the Namibia Agricultural Mechanization and Seed Improvement Program. This intervention is expected to strengthen local seed production capacity and improve future seed availability within the region. To further enhance food production and agricultural diversification, government invested 800,000 Namibian dollars in horticulture support programs and 175,000 Namibian dollars in poultry production initiatives. These investments are aimed at expanding production opportunities, improving household nutrition, as well as promoting income generation among farming households. More than 2,850 farmers received training in climate smart agriculture, crop production are critical in ensuring that our farmers are equipped with the knowledge and skills required to adapt to changing climatic conditions while maintaining productivity. Honorable Chairperson, agricultural mechanization remains a key enabler of increased production and improved efficiency. The region currently maintains a fleet of 50 tractors, 12 hand tractors, and 6 hammer mills distributed across agricultural development centers. These assets continue to play an important role in supporting communal farmers and enhancing agricultural
productivity throughout the region. I'm further pleased to report that construction of DAPI's regional office and staff house in Kurenkuru is nearing completion. Upon completion, these facilities will significantly improve service delivery and strengthen agricultural support services throughout the region. Agriculture also contributed directly to the employment creation through the engagement of 36 operators during periodic or reporting period. While this number may appear modest, each employment opportunity created contributes towards household income, skills development, and local economic activity. As we move forward, our focus will increasingly shift towards agriculture. Commercialization, value addition, irrigation development, and market access. Livestock development. Livestock production remains one of the most important economic activities in Kavango West region. The government therefore continues investing in animal health, disease prevention, and livestock support services. During the reporting period, substantial progress was achieved in strengthening livestock health management. A total of 22,542 cattle were ear-tagged, thereby improving traceability and strengthening livestock disease control system. In addition, 100,226 cattle were vaccinated against foot and mouth disease. 158,181 cattle were vaccinated against contagious bovine disease. 100,662 cattle were vaccinated against lumpy skin disease. 9,772 pets were also vaccinated against rabies. These interventions contribute significantly towards protecting livestock assets, improving animal productivity, as well as safeguarding household income. Honorable members, 10 livestock auctions were successfully conducted during the reporting period. These auctions continue to provide important markets, opportunities for farmers, and contribute to local economic activity. Furthermore, 5,278 farmers were reached through livestock health awareness campaign and extension services. This demonstrates government's continued commitment to ensuring that farmers have access to information, veterinary support, as well as technical guidance. Despite this achievement, several challenges continue to affect livestock development within our region. These include aging crush pens, inadequate veterinary infrastructure, transport constraints, staffing shortages, recurring disease outbreaks. The region, therefore, continues to advocate for increased investment in veterinary services, animal health infrastructure, and livestock marketing facilities. Under rural development and community empowerment, Honorable Chairperson, Honorable Members, sustainable development requires empowered communities, resilient households, and active citizen participation. The Kavango West Regional Council, therefore, continues implementing programs aimed at strengthening community resilience, improving livelihoods,
and creating opportunities for vulnerable groups. Through the Cash for Work program, 239 community members participated in various community development programs.

This reflects commitments by the government to ensuring that young people remain active participants in local development initiatives while gaining valuable work experience and earning temporary income. Honorable members, the region also continued implementing food security interventions aimed at improving household resilience and promoting local economic development. Under these programs, value addition equipment was procured and beneficiaries identified for specialized training. These initiatives are expected to strengthen local production and create opportunities for small-scale enterprise development. The Food and Agriculture Organization, FAO, further supported horticultural development through equipment donations, benefiting 165 producers across the region. This partnership continues to contribute towards improved productivity, household nutrition, and income generation. During the period under review, Kavango West Regional Council received a budget of $2 million for construction of 25 low-cost houses in Katutui settlement under the Build Together program. So far, 9 houses are completed and 16 houses still under construction to be completed soon. Having highlighted progress in agriculture, livestock development, and rural empowerment, I now turn to the important sectors of education, youth development, sports, arts and culture, human capital development.

pillars of Namibia's 6th National Development Plan and central priority of 8th administration. No nation can achieve sustainable development without investing in its people. Education, skills, development, innovation, creativity, and youth empowerment remain fundamental to building a productive workforce, strengthening economic competitiveness, and improving the quality of life of our citizens. For Kawango West, investment in our people remains our greatest investment. Our youthful population represents our greatest assets, and if properly equipped with knowledge, skills, and opportunity, will become the driving force behind the region's future prosperity. And I'm very happy to mention that this SORA of 2026 is mainly dominated by the young people. I want us to give them a round of applause. It is therefore encouraging that education continues to be one of the strongest performing sectors in our region. The region currently serves more than 55,000 learners through 188 schools spread across all our 8 constituencies. And Kawango West continue to distinguish itself nationally through excellent academic performance. I am proud to report that for the past 3 consecutive years, the region maintained first position nationally in the Namibia Senior Secondary Certificate Advanced Subsidiary Examinations. Can we clap for ourselves? These remarkable achievements reflect the dedication of our learners, our teachers, professionalism of our teachers, the commitment of school leadership, the support of parents and guardians.

and the continued investment by the government in the education sector. On behalf of the people of Kavango West, I extend my sincere congratulations and appreciation to all stakeholders who contributed to this achievement. Honorable members, while academic excellence remains important, our objective extends beyond examination results. We seek to produce a generation of young Namibians who are skilled, innovative, productive, and capable of contributing meaningfully to national development. Government therefore continues investing significantly in educational infrastructure throughout the region. Phase one for the upgrading of the Bravo Boarding School remain underway at a value of 69 million Namibian dollars to be completed in May 2027. A new primary school is also under construction at Maporeza in Kurenkuru constituency with a number of facilities at an amount of 3 million. Now to Asakere. Furthermore, additional classroom blocks, laboratories, libraries, and ablution facilities are also under construction at several schools throughout our region, such as Tause and Gava Primary, both in Pungu constituency, Bururu Primary School in Tondoro constituency, Rupara Combined School and Gwagi Primary, both in Musese constituency, and at Kachina Kachi Secondary School in Mankumpi constituency, at Sharukwe Combined School in Nungi constituency, and Nakazaza Combined School in Kapoko constituency. The Basic Education Fund continues supporting infrastructure development and remains an important mechanism for improving learning environments across Kavango West region. Two new water boreholes were drilled and installed at Kachina Kachi Secondary School to supply water to the hostel. This investment directly contributes to improved educational outcomes and ensure that no learner is disadvantaged because of inadequate infrastructure. Kurenkuru Vocational Training Center. Honorable Chairperson, honorable members, one of the most significant developments for youth empowerment during the reporting period has been the opening of Kurenkuru Vocational Training Center. The center represents a major milestone in government's effort to address youth unemployment through skills development, technical training, and entrepreneurship promotion. Vocational education, therefore, remains critical in preparing our young people for participation in emerging sectors of the economy. I am pleased to report that the center enrolled 170 trainees in March 2026. Training programs currently offered include solar equipment installation and maintenance, metal fabrication and welding, plumbing and pipe fitting, and clothing production. These programs have been carefully selected to respond to labor market needs while creating pathway towards self-employment and entrepreneurship. Plans are already underway to introduce additional programs in agriculture, hospitality, and other technical disciplines. Once fully operational, the center will become strategic institution for skills development, youth empowerment, and regional economic transformation. It will also contribute significantly towards achieving government's objective of producing a skilled workforce capable of supporting

industrialization, and economic diversification. We, however, appeal to Namibia Training Authority to come and complete the construction of the remaining facility, more especially the hostel, to accommodate students that are coming from far. Youth development and employment. Honorable Chairperson, honorable members, youth remain at the center of our development agenda. We recognize that unemployment remains one of the greatest challenges facing our youth in our region. So addressing this challenge requires a multi-sectoral approach that combines education, vocational training, entrepreneurship support, agriculture, sports, development, and access to economic opportunities. The region therefore continues working closely with government institutions, development partners, and the private sectors to create opportunities for youth participation in productive economic activities. Sports development and youth excellence. Honorable Chairperson, honorable members, sports continue to play an important role in youth development, social cohesion, talent identification, and community empowerment within our region, Kavango West. The 8th administration has rightly recognized sports as a strategic development priority and an important platform for youth empowerment. Sport not only promotes healthy lifestyles, but also creates opportunity for personal growth, leadership development, and national representation. The year under review, as a region, we witnessed several remarkable sporting achievements that brought pride and recognition to our region. Football and netball achievements. The Kavango West Governor's Cup successfully hosted its 5th edition during the reporting period. This tournament continues to promote unity, sportsmanship, and healthy competition among all our 8 constituencies. I am pleased to report that Mpungu constituency emerged victorious in the football category, while Musese constituency claimed top honors in the netball competition. We can also clap for them. The Governor's Cup has become one of the region's flagship sporting event and remains an important platform for identifying and nurturing local talent. Honorable members, of recent, a historic milestone was achieved when KK United Football Club from Kurenkuru Town won the Northeastern First Division League and secured promotion to the Namibian Premier Football League. This achievement marks the first time in the history of Kavango West that a football club from our region will compete in Namibia's highest football division. I extend heartfelt congratulations to the management, technical team, players, sponsors, and supporters of KK United Football Club. Make. Thank you, KK United. You have made us proud. You have made history and inspired an entire generation of young footballers. Honorable Chairperson, we equally celebrate the achievements of our young football talents. One such example is Gershon Kangumbe from Kachina Kachi village in Mankumpi constituency, who progressed from Kavango West regional under 20 team to represent Namibia at under 17 national team level. His participation in

the national tournaments, and his performance for the national team continue to inspire young athletes throughout the region. At national level, Kavango West was represented by our under 20 football and netball teams at the 2026 Nedbank Namibian Newspaper Cup held in Kitmanshoek, Karas region. I commend both teams for their discipline, dedication, and commitment. This achievement demonstrates the growing strength of netball in our region and the enormous potential that exists among our young athletes. We can also clap for them. Athletic excellence, Honorable Chairperson, Honorable Members. Kavango West, we continue to excel in athletics. We proudly celebrate Maria Kanyanga. Is she here? We proudly celebrate Maria Kanyanga from Mukekete Village, Elena Etkanjimi Murangi Secondary School, who represented Namibia at the Southern African Countries Athletics Championship in Mauritius. Maria secured 2 gold medals, 2. Gold medals in the women's under 20, 800 meters and 1,500 meters event. Her achievements demonstrate the talent that exists within our communities and serve as a source of inspiration to many young people. Just believe in yourself. Young people, did you hear about Maria Kanyanga? Yes, she's making headlines. She's putting Namibia, she's putting Kavango West on a map. I want Maria Kanyanga to inspire you, young people. We also recognize the outstanding performance of other young athletes from Utokero Athletic Club at the Bank Venduk Namibia Junior and Senior Track and Field Championship held in April this year. The club secured 13 medals, comprising 7 gold medals and 6 silver medals. Among those who distinguished themselves were Hilde Jairus, Reino Haupindi, Lazarus Casera, and Rosemary Msamba. I should further report that Maria Kanyanga have also qualified for the Region 5 Youth Games and will represent Namibia in Mozambique later this year. Tuririki Deniko. What is very clear to me is that Maria needs our support. And I call on the business community to come on board to assist Maria realize her dream. These achievements reaffirm that Kavango West continues to produce athletes capable of competing successfully at national and international levels. Government remains committed to supporting sports development and talent identification throughout the region. Sport infrastructure development. Honorable Chairperson, Honorable Members, recognizing the importance of sports in youth empowerment and social development, government continues investing in sporting infrastructure throughout the region. The development of the Nkurunkuru Sports Complex remains a priority on our regional development agenda. We want to see Nkurunkuru Sport Complex being completed. This is what we want to see as regional leadership. In addition, implementation of the basic sport facilities projects in Musese and Ngamagoro constituencies has
commenced.

The facilities will be constructed at Haisisira in Musese constituency and Ngamagoro in Ngamagoro constituency at the cost of 10 million Namibian dollars per site. Sakerere Niko. Road Constructor Company Limited, known as RCC, has been appointed as the main contractor, while the Sula Properties CC has been appointed as consulting engineers and project supervisor. The Rundu Vocational Training Center has also been appointed as the subcontractor, and more local contractors will be on board, thereby creating additional opportunities for skills development and practical trainings. I'm pleased to report that preparatory activities, including site clearing and debushing, are finalized at those two sites. And fencing will commence soon. Once completed, these facilities will provide safe and accessible sporting spaces for our youth, strengthening talent development and contribute to healthier and more active communities. Arts, culture, and creative industries. Honorable Chairperson, honorable members, creative industries form an important component of our regional identity and economy. Our cultural heritage remains one of our greatest assets. During the reporting period, the Directorate of Education, Innovation, Youth, Sports, Arts and Culture, through the Division of Arts and Culture, initiated a program to establish art centers in all 8 constituencies of our region as part of efforts to promote arts, culture, tourism, and creative entrepreneurship. Phase 1 of the program was successfully completed, with the outreach and mobilization activities concluded across all 8 constituencies. Artist registration and data collection are currently underway to establish a comprehensive database that will facilitate targeted support, promotion, and access to development opportunities for local artists. This initiative further seeks to strengthen and expand the market search of existing art centers in Ngununi, Ngamagoro, and Mankumpi through tourism linkages, digital marketing, and value addition programs. In the next phase, artists will receive training in art center management and entrepreneurship to ensure sustainability and long-term economic impact. This program is aligned with the 6th National Development Plan, NDP 6, which aims to increase employment in the arts and creative industries sector from 0.2% to 2.0%. As a region, we remain committed to ensuring that arts and culture continue to occupy their space within our development agenda. Honorable Chairperson, having highlighted progress in the education, youth, development, sports, arts and culture, I now turn to the important sector of health and social development, health services. A healthy population is a foundation of sustainable development. No society can achieve meaningful economic growth, educational attainment, or social progress without investing in the health and well-being of its people. For this reason, the 8th administration continues to place significant emphasis on strengthening healthcare systems, expanding access to quality healthcare services, and improving health outcome for all Namibians. The Kavango West region remains fully committed to supporting these national objectives.

During the reporting period, government continued investing in healthcare infrastructure and service delivery throughout our region. Several important projects were implemented, while others remain at various stages of completion. I'm pleased to report that the construction of the Rupara maternity ward is nearing completion. This facility was made possible with the support from the Development Bank of Namibia, who have donated an amount of 1 million Namibian dollars. Once operational, this facility will significantly improve maternal and child care services for our communities in the surrounding area and contribute towards reducing maternal and infant health risks. Renovation at Nankudu District Hospital also continued during the reporting period and remain important in improving the quality of healthcare services available to our people. Preparatory work for the construction of Tenkurenkuru District Hospital has furthermore commenced, and I want to repeat this one. Preparatory work for the construction of Kurenkuru District Hospital has further commenced. Spanga restwandi ndire nisu oso sire Kurenkuru District Hospital. Ya vareke kuinyunganga taskaza muta wakora. This long-awaited project represents a significant milestone in the expansion of healthcare infrastructure within the region and is expected to improve access to specialized healthcare services while reducing pressure on existing facilities. Honorable members, despite these positive developments, challenges remain. Malaria still continues to pose a serious public health concern in our region. During the reporting period, Kavango West recorded more than 25,000 malaria cases. This serves as a reminder that the fight against malaria remains far from over. I am, however, encouraged by the progress achieved through improved collaboration between government, development partners, healthcare workers, and communities. As a result of these collective efforts, indoor residual spraying coverage increased from 47% to 77% during the reporting period. This represents significant progress in malaria prevention and demonstrates what can be achieved through coordinated action. I also want us to clap of this because of this difference that we are seeing here. The region also successfully implemented multiple rounds of polio vaccination campaigns, thereby strengthening protection against vaccine-preventable diseases and contributing to national public health objectives. As we move forward, our focus will remain on strengthening healthcare infrastructures, expanding access to services, improving disease prevention, and ensuring that quality healthcare reaches every community in all our 8 constituencies. The health of our people remains one of our most important investments. Gender equality and social protection. Honorable Chairperson, honorable members, a prosperous society is one that protects its most vulnerable citizens and ensures that every individual has an opportunity to live with dignity. Government, therefore, continues to implement a range of social protection programs aimed at supporting vulnerable households, reducing poverty, and promoting social inclusion. These programs remain particularly important

for many households in Kavango West and continue to provide critical support to senior citizens, persons with disabilities, children and vulnerable families. I'm pleased to report that during the reporting period, 7,507 senior citizens benefited from old age pension. 1,881 persons benefited from disability grants. And 18,827 children received government grants. These programs continue to provide essential income, support and improve household resilience across our region. Honorable Chairperson, the Conditional Basic Income Grants Program also continued to make meaningful progress. A total of 3,251 beneficiaries were registered under this program, with more than 1,500 already receiving monthly support payments. This initiative is helping to improve households' welfare, reduce vulnerability, and promote economic participation among beneficiaries. Additional support was provided through early childhood development programs, sustainable village initiatives, and various income-generating projects that were implemented across our region. Government remains committed to ensuring that no one is left behind in our development journey. Particular emphasis will continue to be placed on empowering women, protecting children, supporting vulnerable households, as well as promoting inclusive development. Water security, sanitation, and climate resilience. Honorable Chairperson, Honorable Members. Water remains one of the most strategic resources for our socio-economic development of our region. Access to safe and reliable water is essential for human consumption. Agriculture, public health, environmental sustainability, and economic growth. As climate variability continues to affect rainfall patterns and water availability, investment in water infrastructure have become increasingly important. Government therefore continues to prioritize water security as well as sanitation throughout our region. During the reporting period, significant progress was achieved through the implementation of various water infrastructure projects. This includes 5 boreholes drilled at Makena, Sun Community, and Cassava East, both in Namagoro constituency, Mile 20 in Nununi, Runda Gona in Pungu, and Erambo Ryombome in Kurenkuru constituency. 7 boreholes installed at Hamwei 2, Hamwei Irrigation, Giko, and Samkambo Nununu constituency. Epingiro East in Namagoro, Masivi in Kapako, and at Nyege in Pungu constituency. 4 short pipelines completed at Sindondora in Pungu, Kasava in Namagoro, Zinze and Siko in Musese. 2 earth dams constructed at Nununi and Mbome in Tondoro, and 28 sanitation facilities completed at various pensioners' pay points in our constituencies. These interventions have improved access to water and sanitation services for many communities while contributing to improved public health outcomes.

Honorable Chairperson, Honorable Members, several additional projects are planned for implementation during the 2026-2027 financial year. These projects will further strengthen water security and improve service delivery to communities throughout the region. Government remains committed to ensuring that every household has access to safe water and adequate sanitation facilities. This commitment forms part of our broader effort to improve living standards, strengthen climate resilience, energy infrastructure, and electrification. Honorable Chairperson, Honorable Members, reliable energy remains a critical enabler of our economic growth, industrialization, education, health care delivery, and improved living standards. Electricity is not merely a utility, it is a catalyst for development. It enables businesses to operate, learners to study, healthcare facilities to function effectively, and communities to participate meaningfully in economic activities. Government, therefore, continues to prioritize rural electrification and energy infrastructure development. During the reporting period, NAMPOWER, in collaboration with the Ministry of Industries, Mines and Energy, and other stakeholders, implemented several electrification projects throughout our region. Completed projects include the electrification of Nkurenkuru Extension 10, Rubara Locality and Sikondo Village Phase 1 and 2. These projects resulted in 184 new household electricity connections and 44 temporary employment opportunities created during implementation. Beyond improving households' living conditions, these projects have also expanded opportunities for small businesses, improved educational environments, and enhanced public safety. Honorable Members, additional electrification projects are currently underway at Maporeza Phase 1 and 2 and the Ruparashek Dwellers Area. Once completed, these projects have the potential to connect more than 1,300 additional households to the electricity network. To improve the reliability and efficiency of electricity supply, NORED also invested in operational infrastructure and modern system protection measures. These investments included installation of protection equipment, replacement of critical electrical components, and implementation of the supervisory control and data acquisition system. The SCADA system significantly enhances monitoring capabilities, fault detection, and service restoring efficiency. This region further benefited from investment in street light infrastructure aimed at improving public safety and visibility within urban areas. Honorable Chairperson, Honorable Members, I'm particularly encouraged by NORED's continued support for youth skills development through internship opportunities provided to vocational training students. These opportunities strengthen practical learning and provide valuable workplace experience for future. For future technical professionals, as we pursue industrialization, entrepreneurship, economic diversification, access to reliable and affordable energy will remain a key development priority for Kavango West region. Investment in energy infrastructure is ultimately an investment in jobs
productivity and economic growth. Honourable Chairperson, Honourable Members, having highlighted developments in health services, social protection, water infrastructure and energy, I now turn to environmental sustainability, natural resource management, land reform and economic development. Environment, forestry and natural resources. Environmental sustainability remains a cornerstone of a long-term development. The natural resources with which our region have been blessed are not only assets for the present generation, but a legacy that must be preserved for future generations. The sixth National Development Plan recognizes environmental sustainability as a critical pillar of development, while the eighth administration continues to promote the sustainable utilization of natural resources as an important component of economic growth and climate resilience. Kavango West is endowed with extensive forest resources, diverse ecosystems, and significant biodiversity. These resources provide livelihoods, support local economic activity, and contribute to environmental stability. Government, therefore, continues to promote sustainable natural resource management through community participation, environmental awareness, and conservation initiatives. During the reporting period, meaningful progress was achieved through the collaboration with the NILALEG program and other stakeholders. This intervention focused on strengthening community forestry initiatives, promoting sustainable livelihoods, and supporting local economic development. One notable success continued to be Mchima Gumwe Woodwork Cooperative in Pungu constituency. The cooperative remained an excellent example of how sustainable utilization of forest resources can contribute to employment creation, skills development, as well as local economic empowerment. Tree planting campaigns, environmental education programs, and sustainable harvesting initiative also continued throughout the region. This intervention contributes not only to environmental conservation, but also to climate adaptation and community resilience. As climate change increasingly affects rainfall patterns, agricultural productivity and natural ecosystems, environmental stewardship will become even more important. We therefore call upon communities, traditional authorities, schools, and development partners to continue supporting environmental conservation efforts throughout our region. Land reform and agricultural expansion. Honorable Chairperson, Honorable Members, land remain one of the most important productive assets available to our people. Access to land creates opportunities for agriculture, investment, enterprise development, and economic empowerment. Government, therefore, continues implementing land reform programs aimed at improving access to land while promoting sustainable and productive utilization. During the reporting period, the Division of Lands conducted 19 awareness campaigns across our region. These campaigns assisted communities in understanding land administration processes, leasehold rights, and opportunities for economic development. The division further facilitated the registration of leasehold rights for various economic activities. This intervention contributes
to tenure security and encourages investment in productive activities. I'm pleased to report that the region currently has 198 small-scale commercial farming units. And these farming units continue to play an important role in agricultural production, employment creation, and local economic development. Furthermore, approximately 295,000 hectares have been identified for future expansion of commercial farming activities. This represents a significant opportunity for agricultural growth, investment attraction, and increased production. The future expansion of commercial farming activities has the potential to contribute meaningfully to food security, employment creation, and regional economic transformation. As a region, we remain committed to ensuring that land continues to be utilized productively and sustainably for the benefit of our people. Enterprise development, industrialization, and job creation. Honorable Chairperson, Honorable Members, the creation of sustainable employment opportunities remain one of the foremost priorities of government. Economic growth must translate into jobs, income generation, and improved living standards for our people. Micro, small, and medium enterprises continue to play a critical role in achieving these objectives. MSMEs remain the backbone of local economic development and provides opportunities for innovation, entrepreneurship, and self-employment. Government, therefore, continues supporting local entrepreneurs through training programs, advisory services, and equipment support. Particular emphasis is placed on youth-owned enterprises, women-owned businesses, and community-based initiatives. These interventions contribute directly to poverty reduction, household income generation, and economic diversification. Honorable members, the future of economic growth in Kavango West will depend increasingly on our ability to move beyond primary production towards value addition and industrial development. Agriculture, forestry, tourism, and creative industries all present opportunities for local processing, manufacturing, and enterprise development. We therefore continue encouraging innovation, entrepreneurship, and private sector participation across all sectors of the economy. Through collaboration between government, financial institutions, development partners, and the private sector, we remain confident that the entrepreneurial potential of our people can be unlocked for the benefit of the entire region. Kavango Cattle Ranch. Honorable Chairperson, Honorable Members, Kavango Cattle Ranch remains one of the region's most strategic economic assets. The ranch continues to play an important role in livestock development, employment creation, and commercial agricultural production. I am pleased to report that the ranch currently maintains more than 8,300 cattle. During the reporting period, the ranch generated approximately 8 million in revenues. These results demonstrate the continued viability and importance of commercial livestock production within our region. The ranch currently employs 89 workers and therefore remain
and important.

contributor to local employment and household income. Management continues implementing measures aimed at improving productivity, operational efficiency, and long-term sustainability. As government remains committed to ensuring that the range continues contributing meaningfully to economic development and agricultural growth within the region. Safety, security, and home affairs. Honorable Chairperson, honorable members. Peace, safety, and security remain essential prerequisite for development. Without security, investment cannot flourish. Without security, communities cannot prosper. Without security, development gains cannot be sustained. Government therefore continues investing in security infrastructure and strengthening service delivery throughout the region. I'm pleased to report that construction of Mpungu Class C police station have commenced with phase one, where so far the area was fenced off at the cost of 460,589 Namibian dollars. Additionally, Rupara has been identified for construction of another police station. This facility will significantly improve policing services and strengthen law enforcement capacity within the constituencies. Additional police infrastructure development are also being planned for other parts of the region. Can we give them a round of applause? These investments will contribute towards improving community safety and ensuring that law enforcement agencies are adequately equipped to fulfill their mandate. Honorable Chair, honorable members, the completion and inauguration of the new civil registration office in Kurenkuru marks a major milestone in government service delivery. Constructed at the cost of 59 million, the facility significantly improves access to civil registration, citizenship, and immigration services. The new office brings essential government services closer to the people, closer to our people, and reduce the need for residents to travel long distances to access critical documentation and administrative services. This investment demonstrates government commitment to improving service delivery and strengthening public administration throughout the region. Maki. Veteran Affairs. Honorable Chairperson, honorable members, as we continue building a prosperous future, we remain mindful that the freedoms and opportunity we enjoy today were secured through the sacrifices of the brave men and women who participated in Namibia's liberation struggle. The government of the Republic of Namibia remains firmly committed to honoring these sacrifices by ensuring that veterans continue to benefit from programs aimed at improving their social economic well-being in accordance with the Veterans Act, Act No. 2 of 2008, and the Veterans Amendment Act, Act No. 3 of 2013. The Division of Veterans Affairs continue implementing programs designed to support veterans and preserve the legacy of our liberation struggle. During the reporting period, significant progress was achieved through the implementation of individual veterans projects. These projects are designed to support veterans in establishing income-generating activities,
and improving their livelihoods. I'm pleased to report that 41 individual veteran projects were funded across the region at a total of 7 million. These investments contribute to economic empowerment, self-reliance, and improved living standards among veterans and their families. Government further continue providing support through the funeral grant program. During the reporting period, 13 veterans who passed away were accorded dignified burials through funeral assistance provided at a cost of $150,000. As a region, we honor their contribution to the liberation of our country and remain grateful to their sacrifices. May their souls continue to rest in eternal peace. Honorable Chairperson, honorable members, in recognition of distinguished services to the nation, 47 individuals were officially accorded veteran status and received once-off gratuity payments. A total amount of $2.35 million was disbursed under this program during the reporting period. While these achievements are commendable, challenges remain. Regional office continue to face limitations in terms of financial resources and staffing capacity. Currently, the office operates with only one staff member, which places significant pressure on service delivery. We therefore continue advocating for strengthened institutional capacity to ensure that veterans and their dependents receive timely and efficient services. As a region, we remain committed to ensuring that veterans continue to receive the recognition, dignity, and support they rightfully deserve. Kurenkuru Town Council and Urban Development. Honorable Chairperson, honorable members, Kurenkuru Town continues to play a critical role as an administrative, economic, and commercial center of Kavango West region. According to the 2023 population and housing census, Kurenkuru has a population of approximately 10,261 residents and remain the only local authority in the region. As the regional capital, the town continues to experience growing demands for land, housing, municipal services, and economic opportunities. Despite resource constraints, the Kurenkuru Town Council recorded several notable achievements during the period under review. Economic growth and employment creation. Local economy continues to grow steadily, supported by public investment, small business development, and strategic events aimed at promoting investment in entrepreneurship. The 6th Kurenkuru Expo was successfully hosted in 2025, while the 2026 Expo Gala Dinner was successfully held on the 6th of June 2026. I think we can also give them a round of applause for the successful Gala Dinner. Preparations are well advanced for the 2026 Kurenkuru Expo exhibition, scheduled to take place from 24 July to the 2nd of August. So these events continue to provide an important platform for investment promotion, business networking, and economic development within the region. The Town Council further contributed to the employment creation through temporary labor opportunities associated with municipal service delivery activities, including water trench excavations, maintenance work,
and office cleaning programs. Approximately 80 temporary jobs were created through these initiatives, while municipal capital projects then generated an estimated

infrastructure development. The town council continue investing in critical municipal infrastructure to improve service delivery and support urban growth. During the period under review, approximately 23 kilometers of roads in Kurenkuru and Kahenge were rehabilitated through blading and regraveling programs funded by the Road Fund Administration. The oxidation pond at Kakuro was expanded through addition of extra pond, submersible pump, solar system, and fencing were also installed at the Mayara borehole. We can also clap for them. The Nkurenkuru Expo Hall, where we are, was renovated through sponsorship from Namport. A 1.8-kilometer gravel road in Kurenkuru Extension 3 was upgraded to bitumen standard. Land servicing and urban expansion. In response to growing demand for serviced land, the Town Council continued implementing several servicing projects. Construction of municipal services in Kurenkuru Extension 3, Phase 5, is currently approximately 60% complete and will ultimately provide services to 164 urbans. Construction of sewer reticulation infrastructure in Kurenkuru Extension 4, Phase 2, is approximately 50% complete and will service an additional 130 urban. Survey works for Kahenge Extension 4 has also commenced during the reporting period. 181 residential urbans were allocated to residents in Mayara, Kahenge, Kakuro, and Kurenkuru Extension 6, helping to address increasing demand for residential land in Kurenkuru Town. Challenges

major public infrastructure projects. Government will continue working with the town council, development partners, and other stakeholders to address these challenges and ensure that Kurenkuru develops into a modern, inclusive, and economically vibrant regional capital capable of supporting the long-term growth of the Kavango West region. Honorable Chairperson, Honorable Members, progress achieved across key sectors of our economy and society, and now turn to the outlook and priority that will guide our effort during the 2026-2027 financial year. Accelerating NDP6 implementation for inclusive growth. As we look ahead for the 2026-2027 financial year, our focus remains firmly anchored in the implementation of Namibia's 6th National Development Plan, the Harambe Prosperity Plan, and the priorities of the 8th administration under the leadership of Her Excellency Dr. Netumbo Nandi-Ndaitwah, President of the Republic of Namibia. The progress achieved during the period under review provides a solid foundation upon which we can build. However, we are equally conscious that much remains to be done. The challenges of unemployment, poverty, climate variability, inadequate infrastructure, and limited economic activities require continued commitment, innovation, and collective action. As a region,

Our strategic priorities for the coming year will focus on accelerating economic growth, creating sustainable livelihoods, and improving the quality of life of our people. Particular emphasis will be placed on the following priority areas: agriculture and food security. We will continue expanding agricultural production through increased support to crop and livestock farmers, promoting of irrigation development, climate smart agriculture, and improved access to inputs, markets, mechanization services. Special attention will also be given to youth participation in agriculture and the promotion of value addition to agricultural products. Our objective is to transform agriculture from a subsistence activity into a vibrant economic sector, capable of creating jobs, generating income, as well as contributing significantly to regional economic growth. Youth employment and skills development. Youth unemployment remains one of the most pressing challenges confronting our region. Government will therefore continue prioritizing vocational training, entrepreneurship development, internship opportunities, and youth development in productive sectors of our economy. The Nkurunkuru Vocational Training Center will remain a strategic institution in equipping young people with practical skills required by the labor market. We will also strengthen partnership with the private sector and development partners to expand opportunities for youth employment and enterprise development. Infrastructure development and service delivery. Investment in healthcare facilities, educational infrastructure, water supply system, electricity network, and road infrastructure will continue receiving priority attention. Improved infrastructure remains essential for economic growth, investment attraction, and improved service delivery. Our objective is to ensure that every constituency benefits from quality public infrastructure, capable of supporting sustainable development in this region. Economic diversification and industrialization. The region will continue promoting investment, entrepreneurship, and industrial development. Particular emphasis will be placed on agriculture-based industries, forestry products, tourism, creative industries, small-scale manufacturing. The promotion of local value addition remains critical if we are to create employment opportunities and retain economic value within our region. Climate change continues to present significant risk to livelihoods, agriculture, and natural ecosystems. We will therefore strengthen environmental conservation programs, promote sustainable resource utilization, and support climate adaptation initiatives. Protecting our environment remains essential for ensuring long-term prosperity and resilience. Governance and accountability. The Regional Council, government offices, ministries, and agencies will continue striving for excellence in public service delivery. We remain committed to transparency, accountability, prudent financial management, and citizen-centered governance. Development can only be sustained or sustainable when public institutions are responsive, effective, and accountable to the people we serve. In conclusion, Honorable Chairperson, Honorable Members, this address

0: allows me to express my sincere appreciation to all those who continue to contribute to the development of Kavango West Region. I extend my gratitude to Her Excellency Dr. Netumbo Nandi-Ndaitwah, President of the Republic of Namibia, and her leadership, vision, and unwavering commitment to the development of our nation. I further wish to thank the government of Namibia, the entire leadership, from ministers, deputy ministers, members of our parliament, regional councillors, traditional authorities, local authorities, development partners, spiritual leaders, faith-based organizations, community-based organizations, the private sector, and all residents of Kavango West for your continued support and cooperation. The story of Kavango West is a story of resilience. It is a story of hope. Despite the challenges we face, we continue to make progress. We continue to build schools. We continue to improve healthcare facilities. We continue to expand access to water and electricity. We continue to strengthen agriculture. We continue to empower our youth, and we continue to create opportunities for our people. The achievements outlined in this address demonstrate that development is taking place across our 8 constituencies in our region. They demonstrate that when government, communities, traditional authorities, and all development partners, private sector, work together, meaningful progress is possible. Honorable Chairperson, honorable members, the future of Kavango West is bright. We are blessed with fertile land. We are blessed with enough natural resources. We are blessed with a rich cultural heritage. Most importantly, we are blessed with hardworking and resilient people. These strengths provide a firm foundation upon which we can build a prosperous Kavango West future. As we continue implementing NDP 6 and advancing priorities of the 8th administration, let us remain united. Let us remain united in purpose and steadfast in our commitment to development. Let us continue investing in the youth. Let us continue strengthening agriculture and food security. Let us continue promoting entrepreneurship and economic growth. Let us continue protecting our environment. And let us continue working together to improve the lives of all our people. Together, we can build a region that is prosperous, resilient, and inclusive. Together, we can create opportunities for future generations. Together, we can grow the future. Together, we can grow prosperity. Together, we can grow Kavango West. And I thank you.
1: Ja, dit dan die streeksrede van die gouverneur van die Kavango West, Werna Sinimbo, en sy het dan ook beklemtoon dat die streekse toekoms in die hande van sy mense lê, met besonderhede of besondere 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

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Yes, and how many times can a man turn his head and pretend that he just doesn't

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0: Let's go. 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
1: I still believe it's going to take a significant kinetic action to bring the Iranians to heel in a way that delivers on the outcome. I hope I'm wrong. I hope there's an arrangement that the Iranians have not only agreed to a deal, which a piece of paper is largely worthless when it comes to the Islamic Republic and the IRGC, but I hope he's got a set of arrangements there that can do exactly what has been described, which is to get the Strait of Hormuz open and make sure that Iran never gets a chance to have a nuclear weapon. That remains to be seen. I think there were two key points in his Truth Social. One was the blockade's going to stay in place. That is a powerful, powerful force against the regime. It's denying them hundreds of millions of dollars each and every week. And then second, he said, look, we're going to make sure that we get this in a place that's executable and verifiable. If we can achieve all of that and the bombing that took place over the last 48 hours convinced the regime to capitulate, all to the good. But there's still many unanswered questions about precisely how this will evolve. Second, I do want to see what the Gulf Arab states actually have contributed to this. This will turn out to be a very important element of the United States being able to achieve its objectives as well.
2: Het Iran na jou mening toegewings gemaak? 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Dink jy hierdie kombinasie kan sukses oplewer?
1: I think those are both huge steps forward in putting even more pressure on what is clearly a weakened and fractured set of leaders right inside of Iran. It's always been a question about like who is it we're actually negotiating with. I think what Secretary Bessin has said and what President Trump has done is making that even more difficult for the leadership inside of Iran. You know, I'm mindful too. I remember when we were prepared to take a strike against Iran in the president's first term, he canceled it a handful of hours before. But it wasn't but a few days later, we were right back at it. When the Iranian regime reneged on its commitment to make sure that we protected American lives, we followed through with a strike on General Soleimani. So while the president says, you know, that he's not going to strike tonight, which is what his Truth Social says, I think the regime knows that the risk to Karg and what is really the lifeline for the regime, I think he understands that the risk to Karg and their economic well-being is going to force them to a place where they will either capitulate by agreement and acknowledging that the United States needs to do the necessary to get the enriched material out of the country and prevent them from getting a nuclear weapon, or that we'll do it. We'll essentially take it out of the cold, dead hands of the leaders.
2: Iran het al hulle groot toerusting verloor vir hulle vloot, hulle skepe, maar hulle tuister steeds skepe in die seestraat. 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
1: Undoubtedly.

0: The regime knows that the lifeline, the ability to continue to pay the besieged, to continue to purchase weapons, depends on CARG and the capacity. CARG is used to move their energy into the Gulf, to lose control of that. And they know the United States could take it if we were determined to do so, and President Trump chose to take that action. I think that undoubtedly is in their calculus in a way that wasn't there just 48 or 72 hours ago.
1: Jy het voorheen gesê, niks verander voor die regime verwyder word en die mense van Iran hulle eie toekoms kan bepaal nie. Dink jy die benaderings wat gevolg word sal uiteindelik die ondergang van die regime bewerkstellig?
0: I do. I think every day this pressure remains on the regime. The people of Iran see that the United States is with them and it creates more opportunity for them. We won't know the day, we won't be able to predict this, but I'm confident if we continue to do the necessary, the things that are good for the United States of America, that the people of Iran will ultimately benefit from that as well. And to your point, the regime, the hardliners in the IRGC, the folks who have been in control for now almost five decades, will ultimately lose their capacity to destroy the lives of the Iranian people and threaten our Gulf Arab allies, Israel, and the United States of America.
1: Mike Pompeo, dis voormalige minister van buitelandse sake van Amerika, jy tyd so 18 minute voor 2. 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
2: Yeah, the opinion of Bill Gates has changed tremendously since his associations with Jeffrey Epstein were learned about. And you could just see it right here. I mean, Bill Gates' net favorability. Back in 2018, there was perhaps no other American who was as popular as Bill Gates was. His net favorability rating was plus 74 points. But look where it was by 2025. Way down. What is that? That is a nearly 70-point drop way down there to just plus 6 points. And I've seen some non-Ipsos polling. These are Ipsos. I've seen some non-Ipsos polling to suggest that now Bill Gates' net favorability rating is now negative in the United States of America. Quite the steep decline from being one of the most well-liked Americans back in 2018 when he was 74 points on the positive side of the ledger.
1: Hoe vergelyk dit met die daling in opinies van ander besigheidsleiers?
2: I think that this is just part of a larger story, and it just is part of a larger story, any association with Jeffrey Epstein. Take a look here. Say the Epstein file says lowered your trust in political and business leaders. You get the rare trifecta here, a majority of Republicans, 67%, independents, 73%, 86% of Democrats, 75% of all adults, a clear majority. You know, when I get off of air and I talk to people in the quote-unquote real world, the Epstein files is consistently brought up, and they believe it is part of just a larger story in which business leaders and political leaders are far less trusted than before.
1: Nou, wat is die impak van die Epstein-leers op die opinies van die ryke en die magtige mense?
2: Yeah, exactly right. You know, it's part of this rich and powerful that they can get away with stuff. Take a look here. Epstein files show that powerful people are rarely held accountable. Again, the rare trifecta, 82% of Republicans, 80% of independents, 90% of Democrats, 84% of all adults. As I said, the Epstein files sort of matches what people believe out there, which is the rich and powerful can get away with stuff that other people simply put can't.
1: Er is so byna kwart voor 2. Die Oekraïne sê meer as 20,000 kinders is sedert die aanvang van Moskou se volskaalse inval na Rusland geneem. Om hulle terug te bring huis toe het een van Kiev se mees nypende humanitêre prioriteite geword. Misha Komadovsky berig vir DW.
3: More than 20,000 Ukrainian children have been taken to Russia or Russian-occupied territory since Moscow launched its full-scale invasion of Ukraine. That's according to Ukrainian officials. Ukraine says bringing them home is one of its most urgent humanitarian missions. And in a politically divided Washington, this is one of the few issues that unites Republicans and Democrats. Despite occasional tensions in U.S.-Ukraine relations during President Trump's second term, Kyiv and Washington continue to work closely on returning these children. U.S. First Lady Melania Trump has personally supported those efforts, helping secure the return of at least 30 children. So how are these children being brought home, and why has their return become a rare bipartisan cause here in the U.S. Capitol?
1: Uitgepraat met die hoof van president

0: Zelensky se bring kinders terug VA inisiatief Maxim Maximov. 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Hoe die kinders in die eerste plek daar beland, is hy gevra.
1: You're right. The Bring Kids Back UA initiative that has been launched by President of Ukraine Volodymyr Zelensky is operational for the third year. It is essentially unites the efforts of the government agencies, civil society organizations, and international partners to trace, return, and reintegrate Ukrainian children stolen by the Russian Federation. We operate largely across 5 key streams of work. The first one being tracing the children and verifying the data. The second one, implementing return pathways. The third one, reintegration and rehabilitation. Fourth, accountability. And 5, strategic communications and advocacy. And through the work of the Bring Kids Back UA, we have managed to return 2,230 children back to Ukraine. Children from Russia, children from that have been moved within the occupied territories, and children that have been trapped inside the occupied territories, unable to leave on their own. Every single return is the result of very close collaboration between the government entities, but also civil society organizations that are instrumental in making sure the kids are getting back home. And of course, this work is being supported by international partners from the first day.
0: Hoe omvangryk is hierdie samenwerking? Met wie werk julle saam? Is dit net een land of meer lande en wat is nodig om die kinders terug te bring?
1: We have a lot of friends and a lot of partners. Well, to say the least, we have 49 members of the International Coalition for the Return of Ukrainian Children, including the US. It includes 46 countries and 3 international organizations, such as EU, Council of Europe, and Parliamentary Assembly of OSCE. We have just recently had the meeting of the International Coalition in Brussels on May 11th, and we're very pleased. And I think just looking at the outcomes of that meeting, it can be an evidence of how our international partners support the work of the Bring Kids Back and Ukraine in practical terms. For instance, UK, who has been a very long-standing supporter of a very specific track, among others, tracing and verification, have announced additional contribution of £1.2 million to strengthen the system that have been launched in Ukraine under the leadership of the Ministry of Justice, that is focusing on working with the data that we have, filling the gaps that we have, and making sure that the cases and the data that we have becomes operational for the return purposes. That's just one example. Another example is the European Union, who has also been the co-host of the meeting and a member of the coalition. They have announced €50 million for to strengthen the child protection system in Ukraine, which would include also efforts to reintegrate and rehabilitate children and their family members once they're returning to Ukraine. Canada, the EU, UK, and also Norway soon, have announced one of the biggest packages of sanctions on this issue that is focused primarily on indoctrination and militarization of Ukrainian children. So the focus has been shifting, not only looking at the specific physical transfers, like right, the children being moved from territory A to territory B, but broader and into more granular level on the nature of the Russian policies. Because the policy of the Russian Federation is not to just physically transfer the kid. Their grand objective here is to make sure that they can eradicate Ukrainian identity of the youngest population within the territories that they control. And in the beginning of the war, before the International Criminal Court's arrest warrant, they were largely focusing on the physical transfers, right? They would put children on a bus, clean up orphanages, and ship them to different places. But then there was the arrest warrant by the International Criminal Court, and that brought Russia and their authorities a lot of public scrutiny. So although their strategic objective hasn't changed, the method how they achieve that objective has. And instead of focusing on these mass abductions and physical transfers of kids, they are reprogramming children on the spot.
0: And who do they do it?
1: Unfortunately, there is a very sophisticated system within the occupied territories of indoctrination and militarization of young people. It starts at school, where children are only studying under Russian curriculum that explains to them how strong and mighty Russia is, and, you know, makes children absorb the Russian ideology of and understanding of the world. They are visiting

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0: Die Maatskaplike Voorsorgkommissie se buiteuitsending daarop Mariental.
1: Van 87,6 tot 92,5 regdeur Namibië. 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Leef in Afrikaans.
2: It's just the same thing to say we have funded a project to like technical innovation programs for sustainability. Any new idea I've seen in other regions, like in ASAP constituency, they ask for solar lights and solar radios in various households as one project. Why we felt that was innovative is because during that space they did not have grid electrification in their area. So they combined different villages as one, placed a committee that each and every individual or a member would be contributing. The innovativeness of that was just them thinking about how to solve a problem with a brand new idea. So in innovation, nobody can tell you, you should limit yourself to what. It can come from different ideas. Everything can surprise you any day. So anything that you feel, this is a new way of doing things. And any other programs, as the SSC might see fit, maybe we realize that now the country wants to move in a particular direction at the moment. So some of those projects might be of interest. Those are the examples of community programs. Now, when you look at that long list, you would wonder, where would my fisheries projects fall in? Where would my garden project fall in? But it is somewhere in there. Community development programs, it is in there. You understand? Because majority of our projects, I'm sure it's production related that we think, because we want it to produce and produce income after producing produce or services. So those things, they will all fall in there. We spoke about you are the community and then you need a development agency to apply on your behalf for you to access the funding. What we consider as development agencies under the DF regulations are institutions as listed here. Your community-based organizations can equally represent you fit for purpose to apply for your project as a development agency. Non-governmental organizations, do we have many or a few in hard up here, Mr. Gambinda? I know of what? Lifeline, Childline, where are these guys? Who are NGOs? I don't know. There are quite a lot. Those people can also apply on a particular community's behalf. We have traditional authorities and local authorities. They can, if you are seated in a village, Gibeon also part of us, Hardap, and that constituency and the local authorities there can also determine and represent you as a development agency and apply for whatever project it is that you need in that your space. Cooperatives and farmers unions as well. You want a pig project or a piggery and you are a member of a cooperative of A, B, and C, or in this area maybe you do too much plants, I don't know. You can also be eligible to apply as a development agency. Regional councils themselves, those are the best people to also approach to stand on your behalf as your development agency. And there are various development committees. You have your RDCCs, you have your CDCs and what have you. Conservancies as well. Do we have conservancies in Hardap? We do have. Those are eligible entities to submit a proposal on behalf of their members or their community groups, and then they can also access this funding. Community forests, youth groups, and women groups are also some of the institutions that we recognize as development agencies in your pursuit of accessing the funding under the employment scheme of the development fund. what the development agency

0: agency then does is to apply, and there is a form that I would speak to later that they submit with the necessary required attachments that we will speak to a little bit later. What we then expect from this development agency is to make a contribution in terms of a pledge. You don't have to give this money to Social Security. You simply say, for example, I'm applying for a project worth $1 million. And in this, your application, you indicate 10% of that $1 million, which is 100,000, would be own contribution. That can come from the DA, or that can come from the community, and it can come in cash or in kind as your own contribution to your own project. You don't give it to SSE. An example to that would be to say, we are having an ERF somewhere in Marintal. Now what we need from Social Security, maybe it's the buildings, it's the electrification, it's the machines, but we already have fence, for example. So the fence that you have there is what you will quantify and then indicate as your own contribution to your own project. That is just for us as a rule of thumb to indicate and for yourself to demonstrate that you are also committed in terms of contributing to your own project. That just builds ownership. And naturally, when someone owns the project, they tend to concentrate and be committed. So it's an element that we thought we should highlight. In this, your submission as the DA, as part of your proposal, you would also then need to indicate how this project would benefit the unemployed. Of course, we will still speak about the project proposal template a bit later. Of course, SSE will then determine, you may ask for $2 million, and SSE with its different structures would then decide, okay, what you thought about, looking at our budgets, we can only give you 1.5, and then therefore you would then, together with the SSE secretariat, meet a middle ground. Any questions, or do we proceed so far?
1: Can you just explain in Afrikaans for the old people who are sitting here, for the elders, in short?
0: I had indicated and asked everybody in this room before we started that my Afrikaans is absolute zero, and I would appreciate if there is a volunteer that can sum that up. And the feeling in the room was to say, proceed, English is fine. So I don't know if there is volunteers that want to assist going forward, maybe at least, or if there is such a need from the house. Is that okay? We can, there's a question there.
2: Good morning, sir.
0: Yes, good morning, sir.
2: My name is Sidetu Jagger. I am a young entrepreneur. I want to ask a question. Sir talked about ownership. And one of the challenges that we are facing currently right now in Marintal is lack of money. Let me say, limit of startup capital. So, sir, I just want to ask, maybe or there is a young unemployed youth that want to start a project, but he does not have the money or the capital to start with. So what are the procedures that Social Security will help them with?
0: You want to translate the question, okay, or is fine? Any other? Nothing. We are fine. Yeah, thank you, sir. You are saying you are a youth and you need startup capital. I think that is the reason why Social Security is here, to try to make this money available. This is not a loan, this is a grant. And in special circumstances, of course, we do know that not everybody would have even that own contribution that we have indicated. Of course, every case will be looked at on its own merits, and SSE would and may and can waiver that your own contribution, while your initial and all requirements of your project will be part of what you are applying for. Does that satisfy you? Is that okay? Any other question on the employment scheme? Because here we were just speaking a little bit about the DA and what can be a community project. And maybe while we are here, are there people in this room that have projects that they are currently doing or that are thinking about projects? Or why are we here? Yes, sir. You can mention, you can speak about it, however, yeah.
3: Sorry, I'm Mr. Fris. We do have a project. We actually almost finished the proposal, 85%. We just have the Social Security. We want to wait till the 15th to get the good standing for Social Security. But we are a vocational training center registered with the Namibia Training Authority based in Gibeon. And what we did is we created a community cooperative that will own shares within the project that will benefit the community members directly, whether it's now the profits that they'll be making, and also people will, the cooperative members will be then working for the project. We were looking at around, for the project phase, 30 contract workers, permanent employment around 20 people. But what we are trying to do is what we're actually trying to do is we want to have a permanent agricultural hub. Now the hub that we are trying to put in is we already have the land that we got from the traditional authority. They gave us the authority for that one. So the agricultural hub will have the poultry farming. It will have the fish farm. It will also have a horticultural one, and it will have an orchard that we want to put in, including putting in a vineyard and also marula trees and also pomegranate, which are these super fruits that will grow in the next 3 to 5 years. So after that, we look at how those products can be turned into products that can be sold within the markets in the Hartab region or within the greater Namibia, including also planting olive trees. Now, Gibeon is like in the Fish River Basin, it's in the Fish River Basin, and there's a lot of underground water. So we'll have the orchard plus the fish farm with the underground water. That's where we'll get our water from to be able to give the plants and all of it water, and the fish farm will also come from there. And then we are looking at plant farming with the fingerlings. When with the fingerlings, we are looking at then having the tilapia, the catfish, that can also be sold into markets into the Hartab region. And for the greenhouses, we are looking at having then the fruit and vegetables that will be seasonal to be also sold to the markets in within Hartab region and in the Fula Karas region. So we have a comprehensive proposal that we're going to be giving into Social Security, but we actually wanted this to be a project that will be able to be replicated in vulnerable communities and to ensure that for the next round, you can have the same project that you can launch in, for instance, smaller towns like Beersheba. They also have water. They've got underground water fountains. We are also looking at, you know, this same thing to be done in Maringtal, to be able to be done in Ces. So that's actually the project that we are giving in. We are working together with Agra for the agricultural part. So we've also gotten their support letters, we'll send MOUs, but we also have their specialists who will help us with the soil testing and the water testing and all of these things. So we are actually, for our project, we are going all in. We are not going to have half a project. For the requirements, financial statements, those ones we've also provided for the vocational training center, because what we want to do is, because agriculture is very central to the goals of the government in terms of ensuring food security.

0: security for the nation. So what we are doing with agriculture is, even within the setup of the project, it's going to be circular. So you will have the poultry farm is, we're going to use that as a fertilizer. And even the fish, it's going to be used for the fertilizer to then help with the growth for the orchid also. So it's going to be a whole circular. And we'll make the money actually from the sales of this produce. And we want to make sure that there's more, like even in Gibeon, we've got an issue around food and hunger, so that we can also be able to donate to the community those things that we are growing. So that's actually the project why we are here. We just wanted to, we have our things here, so and we just arrived. And then also for the training scheme, we are having solar maintenance and installation. So our pumps will be solar based. So we are registered with the Namibia Training Authority. So for the NTA, we'll also put in then the training scheme. So that's actually just in a nutshell, but the whole project is big and it's actually in Gibeon.
1: That's good. Thank you. Okay. I don't know if all of us, when we were listening to that, the question was deliberate to amongst us to share if somebody else is doing A, B, and C, what was in my brain, what am I thinking about. Any other projects that are in here, prospective as an idea, or which we are currently doing? Nothing. So where are we? We want to start now. What is this project ideas?
2: In terms of projects, maybe poultry farming, pickery, gardening, anything. But it has to be a group, you know, it's a community-based group. Therefore, the individual can help me, and therefore, the family business can help me. Therefore, not as the community piece of ideas. Yeah, and you can open slag multiple answers to proposals. For example, UDAs and Miskien wil jy oude sê, ek kan jy vir dit apply en a gardening apply en a poultry farming apply. 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
3: 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Baie dankie.
4: Mornings.
1: Morning, morning, sir.
4: I am Master Kim, Catch of Paradise Funeral Services owner. I like to clarify things, ne? What is your name? You was giving here something about startup capital, that type of things, and the answer was we are here for that. But after all, sir was clarifying something, it must a community thing. So that means your approach or startup capital, if it's not a communal thing, it does not
1: correct
4: belong here.
1: But
4: so
1: he mentioned
4: therefore, let
1: group.
4: Us clarify things on the level how it must be, so that the business people who are on its own not mix it with this assistance. It's all.
3: Sorry, ek het eens vir my voorgestel, jammer. Ek is mevrou van Staden, Rebecca van Kalkrand.
1: Thank you.
5: I'm Basil Kibido. I'm with this gentleman, Mr. Fries, next to me. Then I got involved in, my background is that I'm coming from the tourism fraternity. I was the chair of the Western Cape Tourism Board for a couple of years, and then I resigned and came back home. Now everybody's talking about the significance of history of Gibeon, which is a package that can be sold, but it needs to be put into one package. Now I approach that, and I've done a lot of international marketing, and there's a lot of information outside there about our place, but here not. And people are curious to come and meet these indigenous people. They say they're the first people. So I use that in order to market the idea to sell that to the industry. I already approached the 4x4 route guys to pass through Gibeon, but there was no accommodation. They provided accommodation. And then a gentleman started another place on the road to Gibeon, and I approach him, and he's willing to assist with a type of an eco museum, a life museum, where you can hear the stories of the people, where they can sell their stuff and get the exposure of who the Nama people in Gibeon really are. Now my concern is, I am attached to this one. It's just my expertise and attached to the other one. Will that counter that if I am at two places in an advisory capacity, or won't it be? Because I don't want, I know government's things, you can't apply for two different things if your name appears in both of them. If I can get clarity about that.
1: Okay, do we answer that one? Is my mic still working? No, you being in the advisory capacity to two different projects, potentially funded by SSC, those are two independent projects. You do not own the projects, or do you? You are not the end beneficiary of the project, right? You are technical support. Am I interpreting you right? Mr. Fries is doing this.
6: For instance, for the agricultural project, he's the chair of the cooperative. So he's also part of the people that will be dispersing funds to the community as beneficiaries. So he's a definite key personnel in the agricultural aspect. Yeah.
1: Correct.
7: Yes.
1: Yeah, those, as long as those projects are two independent projects in

0: terms of their management structure, their membership, and their end beneficiaries. Nothing prohibits one particular project to seek for a technical expertise that is located somewhere there, and that somewhere can be that other project as well. So it is not really prohibited to that extent, unless you are saying you are a beneficiary in two and then you are at the same time applying in one go. It becomes one person getting two pieces of the cake. All right. I hope that was clear, but I see now Mr. Fries is now again becoming.
1: I absolutely don't have a problem with that. It's just we don't want a situation where it looks like we are double dipping one person. You know, one person is involved in three, four different companies to try to apply for Social Security, and it will look like, yeah. So we are only afraid of that part. Yeah.
0: In my interpretation, in the cooperative, he is in the management, so he is in the leadership. He is the DA for that particular project. Project B, it appears as if he would just be involved in that one on a technical capacity to that project, meaning that is there no one else who can do that? But if he's the expert, why can't an expert do three, four, five projects for us? That is just a question. Let's just not see that as double dipping, provided that in this you are not in the management structures, you are just technical. In the other one, you can be in management as you have placed it. Those were just questions relating to what are we doing now? And the colleagues at the back there indicated that they have that big mega project which they intend to apply for. My colleague at the back there said that they are a youth group and they do not have startup capital, to which we responded to say, that is why we are here, that is why we are giving you this grant, so that you can utilize it to start. What you need to produce and present to us, it is your proposal, your ideas. Where do you want to go? How much do you need? And I said, as much as we have spoke about the 10% contribution expectation from the applicant, SSC would look at a case on its own merits, and it can waiver that your 10% contribution if you are able to demonstrate that we have absolute zero. Is that okay? Now, anything else?
2: Ja, as dit duidelik. Daai 10% kan genegosieer word. En die 10% kan in kind kom. 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So long the community aided benefit and so long the group, alles the youth group, alles the women's group, alles the Marindal solange die groep is en dit benefit vir julle, is dit is een goeie program. Ek sal nog vir julle vertel in Afrikaans van die development agencies. Ek sal dit duidelijk maak. Kerk, julle kan ook die kerk apply, maar ek sal dit nog duidelijk maak.
1: When we submitted these proposals, we had one proposal that also came out very big, which is an old age home. And we were looking at how can we incorporate the old age home and look at the ownership around the old age home. And we asked the village council now, for instance, and the CDC. Now, the CDC can't really have a project that is standing like an old age home. That's what they told me. And the village council can't get involved because they feel so the requirements of social security also goes around. If you are an institution such as the village council, you are supposed to provide financial statements. You should so show that you are an ongoing concern. I mean, the social security also has to protect the interest, so that they don't just put water into projects that are not sustainable, and how will sustainability go? But how would you, for instance, suggest the setup of an old age home, and who can then apply for it? Because a lot of our elderly are staying at their houses, they're not getting proper care, and the worst thing about what is happening is the children of the grand people, they are getting kids. You are seeing that the old age pension, they are only getting 1,600. Their grandparents who are staying with 10 kids in the house. So you want to start protecting our old people, and we don't have proper old age homes, for instance, in Gibeon. How can a person perhaps assist and to ensure? Because with old age home, you can actually train young girls to be able to become caregivers. You can also look at the part of hospitality where you'll be able to provide food for the elderly, and also you kind of old age homes also do create a job for the market, and it's a long-term job. But how would you suggest maybe doing something like that? Because a lot of the people that we were in with the cooperative with wanted to apply for that old age grant.
0: I don't know if I understand the question, because everything that you have said is exactly everything that you needed to do. That you spoke about the guys in the cooperative wanted to do that. That can be one enterprise of your integrated project, or that can be an independent project by your cooperative standalone. It depends on how you structure it, whether you have, as a cooperative, you have multiple enterprises integrated, that you would call it one project with different arms. This one fits this one, the other one fits the other one, so that you connect the dots, and then you make it look like one project, but it has different enterprises and they support and feed one another. It can become one project. But if you feel there is no direct linkages between the many, you may want to apply that one as a separate project, or a phase 2, 3, 4 of this bigger project. And maybe this time around you secure funds only to do things that you need to do now. And next round you apply again to say, this is what I wanted to add to that as well. Those are just some of the practical ways you can go around it. But mind you, Social Security is not the only funding institution in the country. So the ideas should always be there. And yeah.
1: If you for a vocational training center, you apply through the training scheme.
0: Correct.
1: And there are certain key priority areas that you are funding. Can, for instance, besides that, if you want to, for instance, build a resource center, which would be a library that can serve the community, plus also have computers, a computer lab in there, and like a workshop area, conference center type of a thing, do you then apply it as the vocational center through the development, through the training scheme, or do you do it through the employment scheme? What would you then suggest?
0: The training scheme, and I hope all the colleagues are also benefiting from this conversation and not just being bored that it is just us, to say the training scheme is for NTA, NQA accredited institutions, and it is for the purposes of the

0: providing training. Even if we are going to complement in your proposal machineries, a computer, a what, it should be something that would add to the training function of your institution. However, that is training, because we want you to have somebody graduating, getting a particular skill set. That is why we call you training scheme. Every other thing that we will add there should be something that should support training. But training schemes as entities, or not schemes, institutions, as entities have the right and are able to apply for the employment scheme in order for them to implement employment creation projects. So that, of course, in the employment creation projects, there can be training components into it, but that training is not one that we will say NQA, NTA, that you will get qualifications thereafter. I hope that was fine. If there is no other questions, colleagues, let me then tell you what are the documents that you need to have as part of your application to access the employment scheme. You would need to complete a Form 5. It is a document that we have also brought here with us that we can share with you a little bit after this session. And that document naturally should be completed by the development agency, that institution that is applying. It does not have a lot of questions. Just ask the development agency's details and what are you applying for, how much do you want, and who is going to be the head of your organization. And then we have a guideline of how our proposals should be written, and it is quite mandatory that you follow that format because that's the language we read. Proposals can be written in many other different ways, but if you miss some of those components in ours, we may not understand your proposal. That we will also share with you. As a development agency, if you are saying that we are registered A, B, and C, and it should have some sort of governance. It should have some sort of leadership structure to say, if I'm regional council and the regional council is applying for Gibeon poultry project, regional council then will need to tell us that who are the big people who are involved in managing this funding. They would probably say the CRO, and then maybe they will say the director of planning will be our focal person to ensure that this project happens. So the profile of those people, because we would want to ascertain ourselves that you are able to implement a similar project as a development agency. Having spoken about you being a development agency before, what other projects have you done before? Maybe not as the organization itself, maybe those focal persons that you have spoken about to say they are going to lead the project. What has he done before? No, when he was working in Hardap or in Karas, he was part of UNICEF's other project that did this and that and this and that. And maybe UNICEF can then give you that reference to say, yes, he has done these projects before. Because what we are trying to eliminate here is to fund a project and all of us do not know how to manage state-funded resources. We are unable to report an account. Sometimes you did not lose the money. You just did not save and write it at the right place. Sometimes you have lost an invoice and we say that why don't you have three quotations. Those basic small things is things that would make you struggle to implement your project, and we want to ascertain you already from the word go that we are able to gauge your capacity to manage these funds. Certificate of incorporation or registration documents, institutions are NGOs, Section 21, some farmers' cooperative, and Ministry of Agriculture should have given you some documents that legitimize you to operate. So those are things that we would like you to attach to your application as well. We spoke about the directors or the leaders or the trustees or the project members as well. Who are they? What is very, very important is to say, with this new approach, every region is competing amongst themselves. So if there is a budget mate available for region A, B, or C, we would expect every region to submit their proposals. And from that budget, your money will not go to another region. It will be targeted for your region. And when you apply, if you are not able to get this money, it means somebody else in your region had received your money. That is why we are saying we would then want to establish, by you demonstrating with a liter of support or motivation from your local authorities, so that they are able to say at the regional level that yes, those guys at Gohas, they are the ones, we know them, and they really want, they need that, their poultry, please support them, so that it can associate you with realities on the ground. We want to avoid funding a project to people in the region while the benefits are not going into the region. That's why we want your local and regional leadership to put that letter to support you. Good standing certificates from SSC, because if you are saying you are a registered entity or an established entity, your legal standings should be as such that you must have employees somewhere. Even that your cleaner that you have, why don't you register them so that we know that you are in good standing of some sort? Because I sometimes hear traditional authorities sometimes coming to us to say, but we are traditional authorities, why do you want us to have good standing? But then we ask them, as a chief, I've seen you having a driver, I've seen you having a chef, I've seen you having people that works for you. Why are they not registered with SSC? So that then that becomes your good standing. So there's no reason for you to tell me that even us at home, whoever works for us, should be registered our domestic workers. So we should be in good standing as well. And the NAMRA detailed budget is important, but I will also show that to you now if we are still comfortable with that, and a work plan. There is a nice template that is in the proposal writing guidelines that we have there, that just allows you to just throw in your numbers and what it is that you need. Those things, in the absence of any of those documents, and I want to make it clear, your proposal, and majority of the time, people in Hardap and Karas, they do apply. They simply do not submit what was requested to be submitted. And they have real and good proposals, but they just omit one of those things. But now the way these our systems are designed, they are designed as such that at the preliminary screening, if one document that is a required document is missing, that proposal, people don't even read it. And now imagine if you have such a good idea for a good need and you simply just get disqualified because you forgot to attach a good standing. It's painful. The next round, when you come, it's the next year, other people again apply and your problem is still there. So let's just get, these are the most basic things that are in our control that we should get right. If there are no other questions there, Is it important for us to talk about the training scheme here? Are the training institutions, or have you heard enough with that introduction? Because training schemes for the training providers, once again. Yes, sir.
1: Yes, I'm representing the VTC in Gibeon on behalf of the training scheme.
0: Okay, so we can still speak about the training scheme.
1: Yes.
0: There is not such a big difference in terms of our approach. Perhaps we will write the very same proposal in the same proposal guidelines. What is required of you is that NTA NQA registrations and certifications. And the way you write the proposal is the same as how you would write the implement creation proposal, because there you speak about your training courses that you would want to do, and budget templates are very much the same. What we are really very, very much interested into this season, and not to reduce or remove any other things that generally we fund under the TVET, we are interested to see people giving trainings in terms of the TVET, things that speaks to mining, construction, energy, because we are hearing a little bit of green hydrogens nowadays. Is there something that you guys can have NTA, NQA accredited that you can train our people in? We are hearing about well somewhere in the country, sanitation, solar equipment, and all these things. Agriculture and forestry, we don't have a problem with that as well. Manufacturing, we like it. So it is not really something new, but if you tell us green hydrogen, well, lately we would want to be interested. It will pull and attract the attention of the reader better, because that's where the country wants to go as well, in our TVET space. No, that is an error from level one above.
1: Oh,
0: that's an error here. Level one, and until the sky is the limit. Here, again, you submit almost similar things. But for your case, your application form would be form one and no longer form five, as what would happen with the employment scheme. Of course, you will then submit details of the content of each training program. I want to teach you in oil. What is this oil all about? We want to see the curriculum, and we want to hear in terms of how much will it cost for you to do A, B, and C. The profile of the training provider, of course, your organization would have that, and the focal people, who are these very, very key persons to be dealing with this particular funding. Ownership structure, governance comes with a profile as well sometimes, registration documents, and all these things that makes you a training provider. Of course, there is also an interesting thing there that we would also want to know some of the nationalities of this, our the origin of this, our training providers, good standing certificate with NAMRA, SSC, work plan detail budget. It's the same story over and over and over. Where do we obtain this information? Maybe this was one of the ways that you could have obtained this. Our office, Mr. Kambinda, would have majority of the development fund information and forms. You can download it also on our website, and it should be submitted in a sealed envelope. No faxed or emailed items will be accepted. Addressed to SSC DF employment schemes or training schemes, and the DF manager should be the one to be the addressee. Are there any questions, or do I now look at the proposal template, how it should look like, or is there a need for that? Because I see we are quiet here and I'm worried.
2: Enige vraag, dalk, niks.
3: Ik wil weten, en hierdie groep, soos ek al op die radio gehoor het, hoeveel moet julle in 'n groep wees precies? En soos ek ook verstaan het op die radio, as sê maar ons wat in 'n ry hier so sit, Dat's net een persoon wat geregistreer is by NAMRA of by Social Security. So ons val onder een persoon wat good standing het met sy bezigheid of wat ook al. Hoe werkt het daar? En dan die andere ding wat u gepraat van good standing, waar ons bij die local authority.

0: are not comfortable with, because their commitment and your commitment might be a mismatch. You are coming to them, you now have signed the contract with SSC, you got the money. Now that money must go into a project account where they are signatories, you are also signatories. We, for example, first give you 30% for you to first go and clear the land. So that person must now sign there, and you guys bring quotations, you buy. When he doesn't want, he will just say, I'm in a meeting. He will just say, I'm in a meeting. No, I'm out of the country, you must wait. But that time, it's planting season and you can't wait. So sometimes you start fighting. So you would want to encourage you to work with the development agency that buys into your idea and that is comfortable to work with you, because along the journey, when there is money, there is always chaos. So go to the most comfortable person, and I would want to believe the councillors should be the most comfortable, the traditional authorities should be the easiest people to want you to develop. But nothing stops you from going to a private entity altogether. But that private entity altogether should not be part of you beneficiaries. So if you bring a private company, for example, to do a piggery project in Stambridge. So what are those guys that are there at Stambridge? Is what? Roots. Roots. If Roots come and apply on behalf of a community there in Stambridge, then what Roots will do is they will, you and them, your proposal, they will just complete the Form 5. They will say they are going to be your DA. Of course, they have their expertise. They list all those things. They submit your proposal. That bank account is open. So everything that we are going to be buying, paying, will not go to Roots. It will be your land, your garden, your electricity, your what. So when we are done with Roots, Roots goes, you remain with your project. Roots will only get their 7% management fees. So you can bring in people like that, provided that you have that relationship. I hope that was of assistance.
1: Is it Agostech Mutit like Gaza of my? Eh? Kerem, Africans at me, no more. Okay. Gere Saduga projects are warm. Sakiko to the projects are. Have a document is a good standing and chinerami, Tauka de Wadma. Have a second city. Yeah, okay, man. Not nothing urban saying and the Mergo and the answer again the Ariam Haragina African Gandhi. So Sadu Yogo, Sadu the Kansala the office now go to Nandi. Nisi Hanapamzi. O Yira Kansalaba. Sadub the moon Amaga Siva persons am I. Ibnet Nakuna Kanams and Karubadu Tiye Marisa Sadu the account the groups the account Nara en betale. Epke empty sakuri as raw. 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Habe ye projects are sarudi. 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Sado kitane ha groups na Thomas ke local authorities kitane groups na Thomas ke traditional authorities kitane groups na iske waste ko zarahi idu Marisa ho khazi Marisa sado ti koro ko di tega na account di di gatuni excessive partner en bedale ti and the other thing is iemand het gevra hoeveel mense moet wees in 'n groep that it depends from hoe groot die project is. As je groter gaat project, dan zal je meer mensen nodig hebben. Als je project begint kleiner is, dan zal je minder mensen nodig hebben. So it depends from the capacity van die project. And the other thing is, Daar is die limit nie. Daar word nie gesê, dit word net 70.000 gegee nie. Daar word ook nie

have us access this funding and let us and oversee implementation. Mr. Kamenda says, yes, I can do that. I have the capacity, I have the time, I have the manpower and the expertise. I complete the Form 5. Naturally, you, who is the community, would have written the proposal because it's you that knows your ideas. Sometimes you might just have an idea and maybe the regional council will type and write it for you. Maybe they are good at it. So it's not this or that. And then you submit this proposal. Once Social Security approved this funding, there will be what we call a service level agreement, which is a contract between the development agency, which is Mr. Kamenda from, that is Agra Provision or from Hardap Regional Council, the Mr. CRO and our executive officer, they sign there to say you are going to implement this project on behalf of that my community there. This is the budget and this is what we expect you to do with that funding. Automatically then you are required to open a bank account specific for this funding for this project. Naturally, not into Mr. Kamenda's regional council budget, not in Mr. Kamenda's agra provision, a dedicated brand new project account called Marintal Fishery Project with bank, whatever bank. Signatories there would be Mr. Kamenda because he is the DA and one of or two of your leaders, whether it is one of your community leader there, and somebody who is accountant, whether that accountant is somebody that you will also employ in the project from yourselves, I don't know. But that bank account would just be from your 1 million, we give you 400,000 first. So between the three of you, the DA, maybe we can do that one when we are done here, otherwise it will be disruptive. Yeah, you can go and make copies there. Can I proceed? Yeah, so of course you would expect the DA, we gave the money to the DA, your money, you saw, because you are the one who requested Kamenda to say, Kamenda, ask my 400,000 years, my work plan, submit it. He submits to us, we look at your work plan according to your bigger proposal that, okay, the 400,000 goes into that account. Now go and do the procurement of this, your tanks and what. Quarter one, we ask you to submit. We will ask Kamenda. We with you, we will talk now and then, of course. But we will ask Kamenda because he's the one who signed his DA. Kamenda, where is our money? So Kamenda will immediately come and say, oh, Madam Project Manager, where is my receipts? So Kamenda gives us the receipts. So whether Kamenda sits and just wait for you to type and for you to submit to him, it is the way how you guys are operating. Whether Kamenda is the one who's going to start typing that report himself, but we will ask Kamenda, Kamenda, where is our 400,000 for that project? If Kamenda is saying, I gave you that money and you stole the tank, then it is you who stole the tank. So we are all accountable here. One way or the other, you will need to account for the funding. I don't know whether that makes sense. The 7% of Mr. Kamenda will be part of that 1 million. The moment that money comes into the project account, as you requested the 400,000, you would have said 350 is for our pipes, is for our tanks, is for our solar. The other 50,000 is management fees for the DA, Mr. Kamenda. Immediately when that money comes, again you, the signatories of the bank account, you send Mr. Kamenda's money to his regional council, his 50,000. You remain with your 350, and you will start using all the procurement protocols. There are three quotations, what. You utilize your money. Kamenda got his 50. He doesn't have to report to us because

0: because that is his management fees. But yours, you need to report. I think that is absolutely clear. What I understand also from these questions is people are uncomfortable, and they are maybe the history has taught us that the middleman chops the money. But it is not what is going to happen, Mr. Kambinda. Yeah, because there is a lot of checks and balances. We have robust M&E function and purposes and departments. So every now and then, per quarter, we will be with you. You will also be undergoing robust project management and M&E training. You will be able to be equipped as to how to account for SSC money. What is required of you really in this space is your commitment and will to do, because this funding is here and it always just goes back. Nothing else.
1: Tinka de Gerato, Tain Ka, Twigera, Tain Wan Kaga, we, Tari Castagra, we of Hana Goods in a man can twigger, have a Tari Castagra, Tarequisi, Agassi, and say, Tari Kawitsi, Taikomat, it's not on Castas, a great Tari who adds gratin. Tain Ka, twigger away.
2: Okay. Coman, livestock farming, is it possible?
0: What about livestock farming?
2: Can the social security buy for them cattle?
0: Buy and then what?
2: Then they sell and then, okay, they produce milk and other stuff. Then I draw you na.
1: Tarip ne kasisi kunsi apay for pial command kasi kira aw si tainang amako kas na kuru nasi porter na kuru tani si na sikira amako ne ne si pirin titin kya hata I ta insasta amahu usna ka aun ta ina kuru
2: ngari. I don't know how to put it, but they want to, for example, they want to go commercial with the livestock farming.
0: I'm going to try to assume that I heard the question. When we are saying we, are we saying we are a community, or are we saying Chris Kambinda, Madam Katroli in that particular village, all of them want us to buy them?
2: No, it's a group. It's a woman.
0: So it is a community group that wants Social Security to buy them livestock.
2: Maybe 10 cattle so they can sell milk and meat butter and sell meat.
0: Yes, and I'm deliberately asking that as in to say there are other programs in the country that are meant to, maybe the Ministry of Agriculture, I remember it used to give goats and things like that. I don't know, there are so many other different institutions that deals with that. For Social Security, if you speak about livestock at this juncture, it should be something more than you just saying buying and selling. Maybe other value addition related outputs from this project can be entertained. Buy us livestock. We are women at Gohas. What we want to do is we want to then have the slaghes, and then we want to have this, what we call the leather products. We want to produce shoes. We want to use the hoofs to produce. Give us something that is beyond an ordinary thing that you can go to Agra or to Agribank or Development Bank. Then that can be entertained, because any other Namibian will just tell you now, buy me goats, buy me what?
2: We cut game. Have a no value addition. Go ye, have a skinny. Taisa, Nizzi plants and more. It's neat to Nizzi Amabai Comanahu. Coman Mora one and one go. Arching Nizzi Slack. Community, example, Ekoski. Community Slack is a one. Once it as a chili cane, slice a supply, Chicago, Uchins in Goro, Tin Harona and Om. Tins in the Gurumi Committee, who Tedrem Abibaga, Naba uting zira rome kuru. So nga amenge awyeka. 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
0: Yes, we are all in their hands. Any other questions or things that are not clear in the Shwemi Angu. Or are we at the conclusion of this session? Colleagues, Mr. Gambinda, we are in your region, so please advise us whether this exercise was of any assistance or because we are going to leave what we are having here. That's what you would see here is what would be called the application guidelines. In it, it indicates what we just spoke about in terms of the types of projects to be funded, the application guidelines, and the documents that you need to attach to your application. And also here is what we will call the proposal writing guidelines. And the proposal writing guidelines, really, colleagues, is just to help you write your proposal in a language that we understand. There is nothing very tricky about it. If you read it, it's very, very self-explanatory, where we just talk about what is the title of your project, what nominated project, executive summary, just to sum up in terms of, okay, this is what we really want to do, bit of a background, that can be the same thing. And then you just state statement problem in this your proposal format. The document is there, you can read for yourself, but I'm just mentioning it to you to say, I want a Ote Hayes, the way you spoke about it, but why do you want it? Then you picture it to us that we have a population of so and so elderly people.

people, and majority of them they live in this type of circumstances. Why we would need you to give us an autohase is for you to then bridge the gap between this and that. That is our problem that we want to address. Then you tell us, okay, what do you want to achieve in terms of your goals? These things, you just be as clear as possible. I want A, B, and C. Geographic location is important. We need to know where this is going to be done because it will then determine feasibility and reality as well. Who are the beneficiaries in your proposal? We need to understand that as well. Who will benefit from this? Is it some benefits are direct in that it is the elderly that is getting the social care services. Of course, then there will also be people who would be provided jobs through this in terms of being caregivers. Others would probably have other psychosocial benefits. Maybe their grandchildren now would have more time to come and visit them and play with them. These are some of the examples that speaks to benefits, but do not undersell yourself in the way you write your proposal when it comes to benefits. Everything that is a benefit indicated. It gives more purpose to your application. While we are there, I would like to indicate here in Hardup that the people that reads these proposals do not read your proposal as an academic paper. We don't really care about your beautiful language and your sentence. We just want you to tell us what is it that you want to do and how do you intend to do it. So we are not going to say your paragraph, you spelled the word wrong, no. But we want to see you understanding your own project. I want an autohase. Why? Why? But there is no elders in Hardup, for example. Yeah, because I need it. So we need you to really flow. There will be activities, maybe before you do an autohase, number one, you need to acquire land, that's an activity. Number two, you need to start construction maybe, or design the plan, maybe can be another activity. Three can be then the actual building. Four can be electrification. Five can be buying of all the amenities that are in there. Then you list your activities as part of your proposals. The document is there, colleagues. If I am not boring you enough, we would also like you to indicate in your proposal, as per the guidelines here, how long will it take you to complete this project with us? Maybe with yourself, you would have this business forever, but with the 3 years that we are with you, year one, what will you be doing? Year two, what will you be doing? So that by year three, when we have to hand this proposal to you, we should be able to know that we're handing over an autohase with electricity, with running water, with caregivers on site, and 17 elderly people in that house. And then we hand it over to you, we go out. So for us, we call it a project of 3 years because that is what you deliver to us. You going forward, it's your own story, but so we need to know the duration. Sometimes as much as we say 3 years, 3 years is just the maximum that SSC by law now can be with you as part of the support. Other people's projects are faster. Some people's projects is just a straightforward project to say, we want a hostel, build us a hostel at our school in the rural area. And that can be done in 8 months, and we are done. We don't need 3 years. Then we hand it over. Some people are pit latrines, like in Beersheba. They were doing it faster than 3 years in their villages and their boreholes, installing solar pumps. It doesn't have to be 3 years. Then you hand over these things.
So you need to indicate to us in your

0: proposal, how long it will take. And very important, colleagues, please follow the budget template as would be shared in this proposal writing guidelines, because in the absence of that budget, and you have 500 applications, nobody will call you back to submit that budget. So nobody would know how to further read your document. And I want to emphasize that majority of the proposals are always not because they are not good. People do not test your ideas whether they are good or not, but because together we can still sit and rewrite and approach your proposal technically once we get to that level, because we will bring in experts that are subject matter specialists, and we will advise and we consult other partner ministries to say, does this thing really work? Is it even allowed by law? Is there payments required? So just make sure that you have attached all the required documents. And then from there, things become smooth. Yes, madam. I think I'm towards the end of the session.
1: I just wanted to ask, is the mask to just apply it in your region, or can you, where you come from also?
0: I don't understand the question. Can anybody want to answer that one for me?
2: That one, I won't answer, because I have another issue.
0: Okay, sir.
2: This project, is it the Alfie? Straight question, no jokes. Is it the Alfie? Because, like, the old age home, we are four. We are sitting here four. It's our project. After 3 years, the project has been done. The project hand over to us. Will it not bring a fight? It's a question. Will it not bring a fight? In these 3 years' time, we don't have a solution. We'll own the place, or what will happen later on. And the children of these four members, will they also not try to involve in this thing? It's a straightforward question. Because projects, it's fine. But after all, when it's done, who will take responsibility of everything?
0: Yes, the second and the other one there.
3: Yes, my question is just twofold. The evaluation sheet, you don't give it to us. What you'll be evaluating? Huh? You're just saying those are the requirements. But I know when you get the proposal itself, the front part would, for instance, say, these ones are mandatory documents that are supposed to accompany the application. Then you tick those ones off. And then you would also look at the strength of the project. You don't have something for us like that. That's the first question. The second question is, I also know, both maybe you won't be able to answer me because it's internal, but is there a specific budget that you're looking at for the region? Or are you looking at it like a project base? What you will give, are you looking, and what type of projects? I don't know if that is, if you'll be able to answer, if there's a specific criteria that you will look at in terms of the strength of the project. And answering the lady's question, we're in Hartab region, so we'd prefer the companies from Hartab region to then apply in Hartab region. And then on the issue around the gentleman, I know Social Security is also supposed to, when it comes to community project-based issues, firstly, people should start learning to take ownership of the projects and making sure that these projects are sustainable and it's supposed to benefit the communities long term. So I think, like you said, you've got a robust monitoring and evaluation process. So that process will definitely guide you in terms of seeing and picking up if this process is supposed to be sustainable. In our case, we looked at the sustainability of the project in terms of we are linking it directly with the VTC. So when it comes to the agriculture, poultry, and we're looking at the fish farming, those are part of the skills development key priority areas from the skills development.

0: Development PEM SDP23. So the Namibia Training Authority with their development partners want to fund your students to study. And part of those studies that they are funding is they are making sure that you are getting the money monthly per student so that you can run this project as an ongoing concern. So the tractor that will be there, it will be used for students to train on, and then you can benefit. You can say, like, for instance, no, or that's what we are suggesting. After they do poultry farming, we want to give them 50 broilers or with a, for instance, a cock where they can, for instance, after they finish the qualification, they got the trade certificate, we give them their startup project or capital in terms of starting their own business with that and so on. So, yeah, just wrapping around our heads to make sure that really there's development taking place and the community is directly benefiting is important. For these projects, when we're looking at the social security development and what they can then fund, yeah.
1: Thank you, sir. My sister, you said maybe my hearing was a bit different from my brother. To say, I heard you to say, you are sitting in this hall now. Can you also go and apply in Omaru for your project? No, what did you say? Because you are from Omaru, is that what you were saying? Yeah, I mean, a project to be based in Hadap, then you should be doing it in Hadap. And hear me well, I'm not saying I'm going to look at your voter's card at all. I'm not going to determine whether you are a Hadapper or not, because the person that is your local authority and your regional authorities are the ones that will be writing you a support and a motivation letter that says Project A is in my constituency to benefit community A, B, and C, and those are the people, and we move on. It's not our space to say you should be in here or there. To my brother, he's speaking about practical and real things that we have experienced through implementing community-based projects. It is unfortunate that we are not in the space to, we are mere funders. We are not in the space to deal with directly community dynamics that makes up how societies function at that level. We are not in the position to even come to your village or a group and give you ground rules as to how you should coexist and cohabitate with one another. We wish we could, as much as maybe we might have trainings in that, but it's not our space to come and tell you how to do it. But it does happen that you fund a group today, and then tomorrow morning when they just hear that the check is approved, the fight starts. The money haven't even yet come. They just heard that we have 2 million, and now we start fighting. Who is the driver? Who is not the driver? Who is the what? I don't know how we can help you with that, because it's like you asking us to marry you and to divorce you. Maybe, maybe we will try to bring in other people that are your traditional authorities, that are your social workers, because it's not our space really. We just want to hope that as Namibians we would look at this as an opportunity to try to make the most of the small that is available, and forget about the egos and the personalities and what is the bigger picture. The bigger picture is what comes out of this project. That language we can't teach anyone. At the end of the day, when we are saying this example of the old age home, who does it belong to? Does it belong to the four of us that had established it? Or why did we call it the community project before? Now, you can go a level further and say, now that we have received this old age home, us as the 10 people who were establishing this, let's register this entity as a legal entity with shareholders. You can go to that level. And that the legal route will then guide you guys as to how you will dispose and how you will manage one another by the time that becomes your own property. Those are avenues. Because we have seen projects that comes and starts with us as a woman in doing dairy production. By the time they are applying at that time, it's just a group of women from one village. We buy them dairy animals, they start producing milk and processing it in so many other things. While as we are implementing this project, they then registered themselves as a cooperative. And then later they registered themselves as the business itself as a company with shareholders. So by the time we left, they were running a business that has all the legal requirements in place where the ministries will deal with it at that level. So those are some avenues to help yourselves. There was one other one about the budget per region. Now that we will always advise the, because as we also don't know how much money we will get when, you focus on what needs to be done. Pay more attention on what needs to be done in terms of allowing or enabling us to achieve what. Predominantly, we would want to have sustainable jobs. And too often, projects that are able to have sustainable jobs are those that are well thought of in terms of production. And by the time you have produced things of quality, marketing comes in there, and then therefore you will have an income of some substance, therefore you would then keep people in their jobs for a longer while. Majority of the times, productions are the projects that has a capacity to have longevity in terms of jobs created. So by looking at that, then you will have to try to cost all these items close to reality as possible. Figure it in as you think now that I need a tractor. The current market value of a tractor is, let's say, 1.2 million. It's hypothetical now. Now, when I'm applying this application 30 June, chances of me getting this money would be next year. Reality in terms of my own studies or research, because I now need to invest in this project in terms of how I think as well and it's part of research and feasibility. That is where you will then factor in a bit of inflation, factor in a bit of changes in prices so that your budget can be as realistic as possible. You don't focus on the budget, you focus on, okay, now it costs us 30 million, submit that. Let Social Security decide and tell you that from your 30 million, we can only give you 2 million. So let's just focus on the foundation for now. So don't worry about budgets. It's a number that nobody will ever give you. You focus on what needs to be done and how much will it really cost. Don't just throw in numbers as well. It will just dilute your approach. There was one final one about what? Selection criteria or what? Evaluation criteria. I think if someone asks you to produce, and we don't really make these things academic at all, and I want to repeat that we don't test your knowledge per se. Is it a community project versus a private entity, a private undertaking? Number one. This one is a close cooperative and it's just a family and the project is nice, it's a good idea, beneficiary is my wife and my uncle, out. So it's in a criteria in terms of the screening, evaluating as well. So everything that you read here, people will look at them. As much as some of these things does not really have a bearing in the success of feasibility.

9500500 or visit any Express Credit branch to find out if your pension fund qualifies. 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

0: 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Put your hands in the air. Give me all your money.
1: This is the story of Ma Baker.